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1: Hello, my name is Kathleen. 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The programme is presented by Joe Bollard, himself a true Irishman. 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Sounds Irish. Now where did I put that sprig of shamrock?
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3: 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I'm Kelly Saperja, and if you'd like more information about the program, including how to submit a request for next week, as this is a pre-recorded show, you can visit its page on my personal website for all the details at ksaperja.net/northernlights. 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That's written as one word. Let's start this week with a track from Deuter's album Earth Blue, going back to 2004. This is The Source.

Diane Arkenstone with Answer to a Prayer from her album The Healing Heart. We also heard Masako with Deepening Autumn from Call of the Mountains, Ascent. Byron Metcalf with Garden of the Peaceful Warrior from Inner Rhythm Meditations. And from Deuter's album Earth Blue, we began this week's program with The Source. I'm Kelly Saperja. You're listening to Northern Lights, the New Age show. And if you would like more information about the show, including how to request a song for next week, as this is a pre-recorded program, you can visit its page on my personal website anytime at ksaperja.net/northernlights. That's ksaperja.net/northernlights. That's written as one word. And I'll be back in a moment with more relaxing New Age, ambient, and meditation music after these messages.

0: Yes, every Friday from 900 hours to 1100 hours UTC. 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
1: 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Welcome back to The New Age Show. I'm Kelly Superja. We have a new collaboration for you this week from Teresa Bentley, a classically trained musician who performs on Celtic lever harp, pedal harp, Italian Baroque triple harp, synthesizers, piano, French horn, and voice, and Dino Pacifici, spelled P-A-C-I-F-I-C-I, a Canadian ambient and chill-out artist with roots in classical guitar and a fine arts degree from Concordia University. From their new album Soft Winds, let's start this set with Sigh in the Night.

0: That was Ambiente Solstice with Secret Dawn from their Living Water album. We also heard Kevin Kendall with Fuchsia from Flowers, Active Region with The Star Shield from Horizon Dispatch, and Teresa Bentley and Dino Pacificai began this set with Sigh in the Night from their new release, Soft Winds. I'm Kelly Superga, and we've got more relaxing new age, ambient, and meditation music for you when Northern Lights continues in a few moments. 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

0: from John Serry's album Daystar, that was Quantum Seas. Before that was Peter Cater with One Flame from Resonance. And we began this set with Noctilucent by Lone Word, a project of Canadian musician and producer Mike Kars, C-A-R-S-S, from a new compilation called Mosaic Singles Collection Volume 5. And if you would like more information about Lone Word and Mike's other projects, you can visit his website at altusmusic.ca. That's altusmusic.ca. I'm Kelly Sapergia. 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And if you'd like to request a song on next week's program, as this is a pre-recorded show, or if you would like more information about Northern Lights, you can visit its page on my personal website anytime at ksapergia.net/Northern Lights. That's ksapergia.net/Northern Lights. That's written as one word. I'll be back in a moment with more relaxing New Age, ambient, and meditation music after these messages.
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0: 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Welcome back to Northern Lights, the New Age show. I'm Kelly Sapergia. Let's start this set with the title track from Teresa Bentley and Dino Pacifici's new album, Soft Winds.

or if you'd like to request a song for next week. Or, yes, there is more, if you would like more information about the program, including how to submit your music for airplay if you are a musician or label, you can visit its page on my personal website for all the details at ksapergia.net/northernlights. That's ksapergia.net/northernlights. That's written as one word. I'm Kelly Sapergia, thanking you for listening, and I hope you can join me again next week, same time, same station, for more of the best relaxing New Age, ambient, and meditation music here on Northern Lights, the New Age show. And I'm going to leave you this week with a track from Paul Avgerino's album Beloved. This is Radiant Paradise.

Hi, everybody. This is Mike G, and this is the show for June 7th, 2024. Now, I'm making this show earlier than I normally do because I normally record on a Tuesday, and Tuesday is my birthday, and I'm spending it with my friend and my sweetie, but I didn't want to give you a replay if I could help it, so I decided to do a special, and that's an all-do-wop special. I was going to announce it at first, but I forgot, so I announce it now. So if you're not into doo-wop, come back next week. But if you're interested in it or want to hear it, I'll be glad to entertain you with what I have here. This is a collection that came out on Collectible a while back called Memories of Times Square Record Shop. And that was a record shop in Manhattan, apparently. I read it yesterday, and I don't remember everything I read, so I'll look again. And the guys... I forgot the guy's name, but I'll look that up, too. I just got home from work, so I want to get this done before the end of the day because I got so much to do. But we're going to play some doo-wop, some good, some not so good, just for the fun of it. So to get started, let's start with a couple, and then I'll see what information I can give you. Here we go.

Unfortunately, can't give you the years on these because I don't have a book handy. Anyway, that's Hong Kong by the Quinns, Q-U-I-N-N-S. And My Heart Desire by the Avalons. I think I remember that one a little bit. Again, by the Universals. And Darling, Can't You Tell by the Clusters. Times Square was a record store that faced make basically doo-wop. If I remember, it opened up in 1960 and had a pretty good audience, and he even had a radio show. We might play one of them, although we played it before. His name was Slim, and I can't remember his last name. I'm looking that up right now. But he was responsible for the record store, and a lot of people loved the doo-wop that he had because he was the only store that had them, because doo-wop was not so popular anymore, and people... There were a bunch of African-Americans that wanted it, including white people. And he had it. And he sold his records at various prices. Some for $5, two or three for $5 or something. And some for $100. And that's going to be the fun you're going to hear in this air check if I play it on the second hour. I wouldn't buy that record he played. Anyway... This record store was, like I said, very popular, and his radio show, and it kept it going for quite a while, but I think it finally died out. People weren't collecting them anymore. Hey. And he just, you know, decided that was it. So we'll play some more, and I'll find out more information as I do this. This is one of my favorite. This didn't chart. It was in the Bubbling Under, but it didn't chart. It's by the Delaire, D-E-L, Deltaires, D-E-L-T-A-I-R-S, and the Lullaby of the Bells.

then, darling, I look for you. And even until the heavens above can no longer exist, even till then, I shall still love you.

Those are the Jesters, and the only song I've ever heard from them was Wind. I didn't know they did. Now, I've heard the other one before, but I didn't realize that was them. And we started out with, I did it right yet, but bear with me, folks. We started out with, oh, that's interesting. I wonder if that, okay, Lullaby the Bell by the Deltaers, and then we had Bella by the Versations. I'm going to do something here. Something's not right here. I'm going to turn this down a little bit. Maybe just me. Okay. The Versations. And then we had three by the Jesters: Wind, The Plea, and I Laughed. Now, I've heard two of the three. I'd never heard I Laughed. In a bit, we'll play the Paragons because it reminds me of Wayne and my introduction to doo-wop records was, believe it or not, on grocery store labels, like Guest Star and Diplomat and Alma. I don't think Design had any on their labels, where they managed somehow to put these on these albums for like a dollar, and I don't even know if they were legitimately put on or not. I heard the Harp Tones on, I almost lost my mind on one. And I heard While I Dream on another by Neil Tedak and The Token. I don't know why my throat is so scratchy all of a sudden. No, I'm over the cold. But they were kind of interesting to me because I never heard them in L.A. by this time. I was hearing regular Top 40 Rock and Roll, and I thought, wow, they had interesting styles. Then I picked up some Oldie But Goodies album and kind of heard their versions of doo-wop, which is mostly from the West Coast, because original sound was out of L.A. And Out of the Bowl was really part of that whole scene. But anyway, so this collection was put out. There was more Memories of Times Square Records and Memories of Times Square Record Shop, and more Memories of Times Square Record Shop. I think one had five CDs and one had six CDs, so it's 11 altogether. So this is a pretty comprehensive collection of doo-wop from the label that kind of brought it back again. If it wasn't for Times Square, you wouldn't have had Lost Night, which was another label that kind of brought back doo-wop, and Collectible, which did that, and other labels that didn't last long. But it was the kind of music that the people in New York in that area wanted to hear. As I said, the store started in 60 and I think closed down in 65 or 66. And we will play the one Ed Check of him, the owner of Times Square, and you can see he wasn't a good DJ, but he loved his music. So anyway, this was on the United Artists label because I had the 45, and it was a great hit. Lee Andrews and Hart were on many labels, but this is the one that I always liked by them, Friday Impossible. Try.

That's the Silhouettes. Yes, the same group that did Get a Job. It must have been a sequel. It's the other side of a different record. I don't know. Bing Bong. Unfortunately, I don't have the information or the boxes in front to look at. And then we had the Opals and My Heart Desire. And I kind of remember that one. The Charlotte and Fat, Fat, Fat Mamio. And Leandra and the Hearts and a really good record. They did many good records on different labels. Try the Impossible. That's probably one of my favorite. Okay. One of my grocery store albums, the two of them had this group called The Paragon, who apparently had some minor hits in New York and some that charted, but not like number one or number two, probably number 70 or number 80 or something. But they had three songs that we know of. And two of them I have heard, and one I've never heard, so I'm going to hit it for the first time. Now, the reason I'm bringing this up is Wayne and Michaels and I both went to LA City College. We lived together for a while in an apartment. And I used to say, these are one of the worst records I've ever heard. Sky Sink is a real high voice. I'd feel sorry for the guy if he had to do it on stage day and day, every day. But people liked him. So we will play all three songs. Like I said, the first two I've heard, and the second two, the last one I haven't. And we had a radio station that was closed circuit. It was only in the college. It wasn't on real radio. When Rain did the show, he knew I was sitting there listening, and he played this song to torture me. So here's the torture, The Paragons and Florence, which was probably the bigger hit, and a better one, Let's Start All Over Again, and then Twilight, which I've never heard. So here we go.

Yeah, those are three records by the Paragons, and they were me clearing my track. Twilight, Let's Start All Over Again, and Florence. Great, great songs for them. At least it did them pretty well for a while. A lot of this group probably got a lot of airplay and not much money, I don't know, because most record labels were screwing them over many times over, unfortunately. Anyway, the next one. Oh, let me explain. I should apologize. I'm just playing these records because I want you to get a taste of this doo-wop collection. But I also should say that next week will be our regular show. So if you want to make a request, the two ways to do it are writing me at request@mikesmess.com. That's request@mikesmess.com. Or you can write me at, or you can call me. Let me give the address again. Request@mikesmess.com. That's M-I-K-E-S like Sam, M-E-S-S like two Sams. Request@mikesmess.com. And the telephone number. We got this nice phone number now, so you can make your request. And if you're lucky, you'll get it played. Yeah, you will get it played, I guarantee you. And if I have to hunt for it, I will.

315-2554. One more time, that's 1-510-315-2554. If you want to get comments on the show on that number, and not obscene, just kidding, I will play them if you want me to. Or you can just tell me and I'll just keep it as general information. But to make a request, that number works. Okay, now, this next record was on the Boss label, and I think it was the only record on that label. So they must have owned the label, or somebody did. It's a group called the Boss Tones. Now, the song is Mopey de Mope. It's a silly song. It was out, I believe, in 1958 or 59. I looked it up once and I forgot. But it got more airplay in L.A. than it probably did anywhere else. Otherwise, you probably would never heard of it. A radio station in L.A., which was XEAK, which was trying to be a top 40 station out of Mexico, competing with the KFWB and later KRLA and even KLAC, that was top 40 for a short time. It was competing with them and not doing too well. So they decided to go a new direction. And they did. They became the first all-news radio station anywhere. It wasn't as sophisticated as the all-news radio stations now. Didn't have reporters, at least in the beginning. They just read the wires. They just go into the transmitter in Mexico in a little studio and read the news wire. And that's all it was. Anyway, they were transforming from their rock and roll format to their our news format. So for 72 hours, according to what I read, because I didn't hear it, I've heard recordings of it, but I'd never heard it live, they played this one song over and over and over after each announcement. Now, the English announcements were phony commercials for places that didn't exist, and the Spanish announcements were just information and things like that. Now, I'm assuming that the Spanish announcement from the transmitter site, because they were going to do this live, and they mostly made the tapes in L.A. for the rock station and put them on Greyhound or send them on the bus or something, and the transmitter site would play the reel-to-reel tapes of the show. They weren't really live. I don't think anybody had live radio stations from anywhere to Mexico to be played out of the United States. Well, I think some did. Actually, I shouldn't say that, because I think XEAK and XERB and stuff may have. Or they play tapes. I don't know. But anyway, so they played this record over and over and over and over and over again for 72 hours. One, how many copies did they have? How did they find it? In fact, there was one part of the recording, the Spanish announcement, where the guy started a record that played at the fastest speed, which meant he must have had a 78 playing? Oh, no, he had a 33 playing, I guess. I don't know. Anyway, he had it on the fastest speed. He faded it down and faded back up, and it was playing at the normal speed. So this is a record that was played for quite a while. Mopey de Mope by the Boss Tones. Mopey de Mope.

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1: You are listening to the greatest mess in the world, Mike's Mess, My Sweetie's Mess, and you are listening to the music that never stops. Why? Because it's in all of our hearts.
2: Oh, dear Lord, my, oh my. Baby, baby, baby, won't you tell me what you think of it?

Yeah, that's a good one. Not bad. The Kodaks. And oh gee, oh gosh. And then we had Ambassadors and Darling, I'm Sorry. And then the Boss Tone, Mope Dat ITTY Bass Mope. Mope a de Mope. And like I said, that probably got more airplay in LA than anywhere else, even New York. Okay, we're going to play two recordings of this guy who owned this record store named Flynn Ross. And from Times Square Record Store. And he had his radio show, so we'll play two episodes of it just so you get an idea of what he sounded like. But I would have liked to met him. They say he wasn't a very, he was like a skinny guy and tall and stuff, but I don't see any pictures of him or don't have any handy. So these will be scoped. That means the songs won't be all the way through. I apologize for that, but sometimes they get it this way. It's off a record collection called DJs. Now, I forgot the whole title, but it's two volumes about DJs. And it has songs about DJs and songs done by DJs. It's an okay collection. It's like $8. But anyway, here's Flynn the Man Ross from Times Square Record Store doing his radio show.

0: Hello, this is the Times Square Records supper hour for teenagers 1 to 4. Oh, there's something wrong there. Coming direct to you from the Times Square Records shop at 55 West 42nd Street, down the 6th Avenue subway. Now, here's a novelty record. Probably you're going to laugh at this, but they sing very sour. But still, it's a good oldie. In fact, it sounds very good if they don't sing so sour. Anyway, here is My Angel Eyes by Tony and the Masked Winds.
1: Oh,

Well, there you have our sour record of the week. This record cost you $4 in spite of the fact that it was sung sour. It was called My Angel Eyes by Tony and the Masqueens on a Ruthie label. Now for another dedication from Mel to Sue in Brooklyn, New York. If you want a dedication, call BR93458. BR93458. Now let's go back to 1957 with one of your famous oldies. Here comes Did It by the Ladins.

All right, that was one of your famous oldies. That was Did It by the Ladins from 1957, and that's $1 at Times Square Records. Now another dedication to Wayne from Patty in New Jersey, and also from Terry to Lorraine, and from Bert to Marlene in Brooklyn. The dedication number is BR93458. Now we're going to play a $10 record. This record cost you $10 cash on a 45, and it's called So Lonely, and it's by the Fabulous Divines. That was called So Lonely by the Fabulous Divines from 1958, and that record cost you $10 in cash. It's on an ALCO label, A-L-C-O. Okay, now let's get on. How would you like to play something where you hear the radio announcers making all the bloopers? Well, listen to all the bloopers. These were taken off TV and radio, and they really made some cute bloopers. So listen to it and see if you get a kick out of it. In the meantime, the dedication number is BR93458. Okay, that was the bloopers over the years by TV announcers and radio announcers. Here's a couple of more dedications to Carmine and Francis of Island Park, and from Tommy to Vicky from Brooklyn. Now we're going to play a $20 record. This one is called You Never Realized, and it's by the Impalos.

And that was You Never Realized by the Impalos from 1958. And that record cost you $20 in cash. It's on an Aladdin label. All our $1 records are 3 for $2 and 8 for $5. You want to send for a free list of our top 150 for the month of January? Send it to Times Square Records, 55 West 42nd Street, New York 36. Now for our $100 record of the evening, here comes Tell the World by the Dells.

Well, there's our $100 record for the evening. 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It's on a 45 label, a VJ label. 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Here comes Everlasting Love by the Scale Tones on JD Label.

That was Everlasting Love by the Scale Tones on a JD label, and that record cost you $20. And that's all for tonight. We hope you enjoyed it. Tune in next week between 5 and 6 p.m.

Okay, here we are again. This is the Times Square Records Supper Hour for teenagers 1 to 97 this week. This is coming direct to you from the Times Square Records Shop at 55 West 42nd Street down the 6th Avenue Subway Arcade. Let's start off the show with a 1957 record. It's a nice, fast one. Come On, Baby by the Quarter Vans.

Okay, that was Come On Baby by the Quarter Band from 1957, and that's $1 at Times Square Records at 55 West 42nd Street. All our $1 records are 3 for $2 and 8 for $5. Now let's go back to 1957. That seems to be the favorite year tonight. Here comes Wishing Well by the Cadillacs. This sound you don't hear anymore today. It's a little bit different than the sound you hear today, believe me. Here comes Wishing Well.

Well, that's one sure thing. You don't hear that kind of sound today because I was wishing well by the Cadillacs from 1957. Now, here comes another a cappella record, no music. Darling, You're My Angel by the Memories.

All right, that was Darling, You're My Angel by the Memories from 1957. The steady listeners will remember that we gave out $200 to three people each for naming the group. They all were in a three-way tie, and they named it the Memories. All right, more dedications to Laura Gant from Harvey of Brooklyn, to James Pomerico of Brooklyn, from Bob Berman and Gary Weissen, to Steiny Winey, to Crooked Nose, Jeep Jack Set, and Fun Looking Head from Canarsie. Dedication numbers Bryant 9, 3458. Now let's go to the first record by the Nutmegs called Down to Earth. This is a cappella also.

All right, that was Down to Earth by the Nutmegs, their first record. That was a cappella, and that's $1 at Times Square Records. Now we're going to play our $100 record of the evening. This record is cheap for you at half the price. This record costs you $100 in cash on a 45, on a used 45, and it's called I Challenge Your Kiss by the Orioles from 1955. All right, there you have it. I Challenge Your Kiss by the Orioles. That may be older than I say it is. It's probably in 1949 or 1950. Incidentally, something's been troubling me for many years, and I figure maybe somebody in the audience can straighten me out. How come seedless oranges continue to grow? Where do they get the seeds from? If you know the answer, call me up, because I don't. Here comes a record from 1958, and my wife she's still my ex-wife. She's called Arlene, and this is dedicated to her memory wherever she is.

Okay, that was Arlene, and that was by the Del Airs. The Del Airs, 1958, on a Coral label. That record cost you $5 in cash. If you want to bring it in to Times Square Records, it's $2 in credit. This is a good one. To Duda, Meisel, and Pigori, and Kinky Head Gorski, and Ugly Drucker, from Tuna Fish of Canarsie. Now let's go to 1960. No, let's play our $100 record for a change. Here's our $100 record of the evening. And this one is called My Baby, and it's by the Swallows.

Hold on a second to see if we can turn the needle around. I'm sorry, that seems like this record we have here is defective. Anyhow, that was my baby by the Swallows, which is $50 in credit on a 45 RPM, and it's on the After Hours label, My Baby the Swallows. And it looks like we are about out of time, so we will play our old theme song, Times Square Stomp. We hope you enjoyed the show. And one last dedication to White Fang, Black Tooth, and Pookie of Ditmars Boulevard in Queens. Here is Times Square Stomp.

0: Time.
1: Hello, Harold?
0: Yeah?
1: Hey, Slim there?
0: Yeah, hold on.
1: Okay.
0: Time.
1: Hello, Slim.
0: Yeah.
1: I don't know. It's been a long time.
0: Yeah, it's one of those things that had to end sometime.
1: Yeah, well.
0: All right, Wayne.
1: So, take it easy and good luck, whatever you do.
0: You too.
1: Thank you.
0: Bye.
1: Goodbye now.
2: That's interesting, that ending. Anyway, that was his radio show. Didn't make the greatest DJ in the world, did he? It's kind of funny to listen to again. Anyway, I was surprised that Dell record was in this collection. The other ones were not. That's why I played it. It was the only one that, and it was the first $100 record that was in this collection. So, okay, we're going to play the Flamingos next. Now, the Flamingos were actually a very good group. They had very many big hits. These are the early stuff on the Chance label, I believe. And the first one is what most doo-wop collectors would say it's the ultimate doo-wop record to have. If you have this in your collection, you are a true doo-wopper, I guess. It is well done, actually. It has interesting harmonies and pitch and tempo. It's called Golden Teardrops, and I'm sure you've heard it, but if you haven't, you'll hear it for the first time, and you might agree or disagree. And then we'll play If I Can Have You by them. And then we'll play, we'll find something else to play after that. So here we go.

Okay, that's the Deleuze again, and Lamplight. I hope I didn't play that earlier. I played a song by them earlier. The Collegiate, Zoom, Zoom, Zoom. I've heard that in many collections. And Two Funny Flamingo, by the Flamingos, If I Can't Have You, which I never heard, and Golden Teardrop. Well, another famous doo-wop group, we might have played a famous one besides an unknown one, are the Spaniards. I'm going to play 1, 2, 3, 4, 5 by them, I think. 1, 2, 3, 4, 5. And let's give it a try. This one was a hit for them. It charted. The other ones I don't think did, but the Spaniards, everybody's laughing. Mom, mom.

The Spaniels and Gina. That one I never heard. And then Baby, It's You, which I have heard. The Bells Ring Out. And I Love You. And everybody's laughing. I think everybody's laughing with the only big hit. Although, I think VJ did pretty well with them. VJ Records is what they were on. Well, here's Frankie Lyman's, I believe, cousin or brother or something. Louis Lyman and the Teen, I think. And the teen Chords. I guess they wanted to cash in on the Frankie Lyman career. Honey, Honey, not too bad. Check it out. Doodle.

The Monarch, Pretty Little Girl, and that's it. Well, we got one more to play. I don't know why my voice is so scratchy. Forgive me, folks. I'm fine, and I'm over my cold. Anyway, we had Honey Honey by Louis Lyman and the Teen Chorus, and I See a Star by the Roulettes. The next one is what I think is one of the worst doo-wop records ever made. It is the group Jackie and the Starlights. And the guy supposedly cries at the end, but I kind of doubt that very seriously. But we will play it because it's there. But before we do, I want to say thanks for listening to this. I hope you didn't mind it. Next week will be our regular show. And you can write me at request@mikesmess.com. That's M-I-K-E-S-M-E-S-S like to Sam. Let's try that again. M-I-K-E-S like Sam. M-E-S-S like to Sam. That's request@mikesmess.com. Or call me up and leave a request on the phone. 1-510-315-2554. That's 1-510-315-2554. This is Valerie by Jackie and the Starlights, and you can give me your opinion of this. I think it's going to be the same as mine. It's a pretty bad song, I have to admit. But it's kind of fun to hear. And we'll be back next week with our regular show. I hope you didn't mind this, but I wanted to give you a show instead of a replay. And as I said, the day that I normally would do this is my birthday, and I'd like to thank Nick and my sweetie for spending my birthday with me. Of course, that won't be for a few days now because I'm doing this on Thursday. Don't know what day it is exactly. Thursday the 30th, yeah. So anyway, you all take care. Have a good week. And be good to everybody and be good to yourself. And make the best of your life. I have, and I'm glad with the life I have. And how old will I be? I don't mind telling you. I'll be 74. See you all later. Here's the Valerie.

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And of course you're listening to the Global Voice, your all-day music station. Here on the Global Voice, we're gonna have you for an hour in the best in soul and rhythm and blues music coming your way here. 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

And we're gonna start off soon with Martha Jones, I Got Your Number. I think that's one of those answer songs. 6, 3, 4, 5, 7, 8, 9. And that's the answer of that one, which was originally done by Wilson Pickett, of course. But this time with Martha Jones.

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And here is another Martha, Martha Holiday.

0: Some radio stations think Double Dutch is enough. Not us. We liked
1: it. Didn't that Odd Leaflang guy move to Denmark?
0: It's Odd Leaflang, and yeah, he did. But he's still Dutch, and he still plays the same great music.
1: So does Odd speak Dutch on the show?
0: Well, actually, now he does. The whole show's in Dutch now.
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0: Right, because he plays great music.
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0: Got it in one.
1: So let me get this straight. Now I can check out Triple Dutch and have a Danish at the same time?
0: Right, but if you want a Danish, you'll have to get it yourself, unless you want to wait for Maureen's cafe to open. But that's another show.
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1: But we can.
0: Yeah, let's kick it up a notch. 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

All right, nice. Bit Sunshine Song by Tommy Frontera and Merry Go Round. And before that, we went into the UFOs with The Indisputed Truth. 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

Tommy Hunt and I'll Make You Happy. And before that, I played you a track by Irma Thomas, Anyone Who Knows What Love Is. Nice track, I think, if I remember well, from the 60s. In the time of we had the pirate stations, they used to play this track, at least in Europe. Okay, Tommy Hunt, and here's Inner Soul.

Yeah, okay. Nice. A bit of funky stuff you heard here on the Global Voice. First, you heard Inner Soul and The Hurt. Yeah, and after that, Alvin Cash and Funky 69. Right, and let's go on with Baby Cat Wise. All right.

0: This is Sean Klein back with you here on Everything with the Kitchen Sink. Africa Mokili Mobimba. This song was written during the military dictatorship in Brazil. Manu Chao, El Quitapena. And it starts out, to live without you is to live dying. Jörgen Hansson from Sweden. We heard Leave It or Toppen, Life is Great. 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

Yeah, Irma Franklin and Abracadabra. And before that, I played you a track by, I didn't see who it was. Oh yeah, Elma Mondi. And Baby Get Wiser. Well, a bit more rock-a-rolly. All right, and here's Eva and Industrial Hope. Yeah, Industrial Hope. Yeah, okay, you can have Industrial Hope, maybe. Goed, all right, here's Eva.

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1: Yeah, all right. That was a nice track by Erla Cooper, Standing by Love. You're listening to The Global Voice. And, well, here's Tina Turner, Rock Me, Baby.

Selena Johnson, I'm Your Woman, and before that, Rock Me Baby and Tina Turner, and here's Syl Johnson.

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3: All right, yes, and that's the end of this show. 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Tomorrow I'll be back again with my show Triple Dutch. 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And on Saturday, of course, Der Aard Leeflang Mix. 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

0: Diva Cordra, it's me sure Joe Mullen, Thought Fox, arrived with the Air Claw Sounds Irish. Hello, friends. I'm Joe Mullen, and I'd like to welcome you to this program, Sounds Irish. On this program, you'll hear all types, styles, and genres of Irish music, traditional, folk, ballads, country and Irish, and old-time Irish songs, with vocals and instrumentals, along with some information about Irish culture, geography, and history. 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Hello, friends, and welcome to the programme. I hope you're going to stay with me and enjoy some of the material I've got lined up for you on this week's Sounds Irish. First of all, just to let you know that this is a pre-recorded programme, so you can't contact me while I'm on air. But as I tell you every week, you can contact me by email at any time. 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JoeBollard, and then a figure 6@gmail.com. Now, to start with, friends, I'd just like to apologise for the state of my voice. I'm just at the very end of a very bad cold that I've had for the last week, so the voice isn't very strong, and it's not what it should be. So you won't hear, you'll be happy to hear, too much prattle from me this week. I also want to point out this very first important track I'm playing. It's longer than we usually have, but you'll understand why when I explain. This week in Ireland, we're commemorating the passing of Michael Collins, who was assassinated 100 years ago this week, on the 22nd of August, to be exact. And there are many, many ceremonies commemorating Michael Collins and his life being taken place this week all over Ireland. Michael Collins was involved in the Civil War in Ireland in 1922. On the 22nd of August, he was leading a convoy through the beautiful, picturesque moorland of West Cork. The area was called Béal na Blá, and the convoy was ambushed and Michael Collins was shot. Michael Collins was one of the greatest patriots this country ever knew, and he was loved by the majority of people, particularly the everyday folk. Enough prattle from Joe. Listen to Johnny McAvoy as he sings the ballad Michael.
1: Let me sing this song for you. And the poem, the song I wrote about Michael Collins, the last moments in the life of Michael Collins. Simply called Michael, and the poem called Béal na Blá, where he fell on the 22nd of August in the year 1922. The courtier stood silent and unseen in the long, damp grass. And he looked down on the roadside below him that wound its way through Béal na Blá. And he heard the young men shouting and cursing, running backwards and forwards, dodging and weaving and ducking the bullets that rained down on them from the hillside opposite. Just as quickly as it started, the firing stopped and a terrible silence hung over the valley. A lone figure lay on the roadside in the drizzling August rain, dressed in green greatcoat, leggings and brown hobnail boots that would never set the sparks flying from the kitchen flagstones as he danced his way through half-set. A hurried, whispered act of contrition, and the firing breaks out again. The curlew takes to flight, and as he flies out over the empty, sad fields of West Cork, his lonesome call, he must tell the world that the big fellow has fallen, that Michael has gone.

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1: Johnny McAvoy telling us the story of the ending of Michael Collins, one great man. Yeshteg orev anam. Now I'm playing this next track for anyone from County Mayo. It's Jerry Guthrie.

Jerry Guthrie telling us all about Mayo will always be home. And, well, having spent 7 wonderful years living and working in Ballina, County Mayo, I agree with him. Now, here's a song that I play quite often on Sounds Irish because it's a big favourite of mine. So I hope you don't mind if I have a little bit of self-indulgence here. A version by Larry Cunningham.

Larry Cunningham and Cottage by the Lee. Now, a little confession. I think that, first of all, is the best version of that song that I've got. I also say that I think is the best track Larry Cunningham ever recorded. Now, we mentioned Dolores Keane on the programme. We played Dolores Keane on the programme quite a lot. But this is her brother. We've also played her brother, Sean, and he's singing not an Irish song. It's written by Eva Cassidy. It's entitled Fields of Gold.

Sean Keane, I love the way that man sings. He has a wonderful traditional type voice. Would you not agree? Now for my favourite duo, and you regular listeners will know what's coming. This is Foster and Allen, and they're singing, well, something that goes along with Sounds Irish programme. They're singing Sing Me the Old Songs.

Foster and Alan, and Sing Me the Old Songs. Well, lads, I can tell you, you'll get lots of old songs on the Sounds Irish. You get some good songs as well, like this one from the legendary Tom McBride, to give him his proper name. We all know him as Big Tom, and I have to think about his surname. And this is with one of the biggest hits he ever had. It's just entitled Gentle Mother.

0: Big Tom and Gentle Mother. Now we're going to the legend of folk, at the very beginning of folk music, as far as Ireland is concerned. They're one of the instigators of the Irish folk and the resurgence of Irish folk around the, 59, 60, 61 era. I'm speaking of Makeham and Clancy. We're going to drop in on a live performance.
1: This one you can't sing rowdy. It's nice, quiet, it's a love song. And it says, red is the rose that in yonder garden grows. Fair is the lily of the valley. Clear is the water that flows from the boyne. But my love is fairer than any

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There, friends, you heard one of Ireland's leading ceilidh bands of yesteryear, the Shaskeen Ceilidh Band, playing some Irish jigs for us. Now, I mentioned Makeham and Clancy about the early days of folk music in Ireland. Even before Makeham and Clancy were singing folk music, Mary O'Hara, a wonderful singer, she accompanied herself on the harp for most of the time, but she sold lots of records, as they were then called. And then she got married, and then there was a dreadful accident. I think she lost her husband in an accident. Then Mary decided to go into a convent and become a nun. But later on, Val Dunican, which we've played on the programme many times before, on his television programme, introduced her. And suddenly she became famous all over Europe. Mary O'Hara left at the convent, and, well, she recorded some great tracks, including this one. And this is called The Streets of Dublin. I do it again. This one is called The Streets of London, but it could be called The Streets of Dublin or Chicago or New York. Mary O'Hara, and we get it right, The Streets of London.

Mary O'Hara and her version of The Streets of London. I must play you some of her earlier recordings where she sings to her own harp accompaniment there, but also she made lots of appearances on the Val Doonican television show. Val Doonican recorded that song himself, The Streets of London. Now, here's Jerry Collins, and he's been visiting his old homestead. I wonder how many of us, when we go back home and look at the old house, do we feel the same? Jerry Collins.

0: Now, friends, I want to play for you what I think, first of all, was the most requested song I've played on Sound Irish over the last couple of years. It's Paddy Reilly, but it's not the Fields of Athenry. We're going to drop in on Paddy Reilly in a live performance. We let him introduce it. It's a song that, well, I think I could play on Sounds Irish every week. Take a listen.
1: We'll do a song from County Clare. It's called My Lovely Rose of Clare. We can sing it as well as you did the last time.

Well, of course, you've guessed it. That was Paddy Riley singing with the Dubliners his big hit, The Fields of Athenry. Now, we're going back in time for this one. This is one of those lovely old recordings. It's Bing Crosby, and I'll dedicate this to any Kathleen that's listening. And I guarantee Paddy Riley is not on this.

0: Now, regular listeners to Sounds Irish will know that Joe Bullard is a big fan of Bing Crosby, particularly when he sings Irish songs. And yes, I know we've played that song recently, but I just love the way he does it. Now, earlier on when talking about Mary O'Hara, I mentioned Val Doonigan. Why don't we have a track from Val Doonigan? And I'll tell you a little story after we've finished. He's finished telling us all about cod liver oil.
1: I'm a young married man, I'm tired of life. For years I've been married to a poor sickly wife.

0: all over the house. But as she got strong, I'm as quiet as a mouse. I've got to the stage if the kettle should boil, I'd swear it was singing of cod liver oil.
1: When I was growing up in Liverpool, I went to a boarding school for the blind. And at some stage, I must have been about 9 or 10, I think, somebody in their wisdom, or lack of it, decided that every pupil in the school was to be given a spoonful of cod liver oil after breakfast every day. It lasted for about a week before we all started getting vomiting all over and getting sick. And from then on, well, they stopped it, but from then on, I cannot bear the smell of cod liver oil. That was Val Doonican. Now my favourite Dublin City Ramblers group, and they're singing not about Dublin, about the hills of Kerry.

The Dublin City Rambler is telling us all about the hills of Kerry, and we're leaving Kerry behind and we're going right up onto the west coast to Galway. And I want to play this track. Now, I know we've already had a Foster and Allen track, but I think this version, their version of this song, is one of the best. And I'm playing it for, I mentioned my school a few moments ago. I'm playing this for a very dear friend of mine who was at school with me and hasn't been too well lately. She lives in Liverpool, but I hope she enjoys this one. She's her parents were from Ireland, and this is Foster and Allen and their version of Galway Bay.

Yes, I don't know whether you would agree with me, but I think that's the best version of that song there is. And there have been lots of versions of it. I'm going to go for one of those really old songs again now. And this is John McDermott. I've got quite an amount of his material, a very good singer. And he's giving us his interpretation of how Ireland got its name.

John McDermott singing A Little Bit of Heaven. Friends, I'm going to have to do something now. I didn't think, well, I thought my voice would last till the end of the program, but apparently it isn't lasting out. So what I'm going to do is I'm going to finish off this week's program with a selection from an archive program we did some time ago. So I hope you enjoy the rest of Sounds Irish.

I think that singer has a great voice. Mick Galvin, I love you forever, my own native land. And now a song from a singer that we don't hear too often on Sounds Irish, simply because I haven't got an awful lot of his material. But I came across this track the other day from Brendan Shine, and he's singing the praises of the Rose of Castlerea. Now, there's another rose. I wonder how many songs about roses we've got here in Ireland. And Brendan should know. He's from that area.

I'll always love my Roscommon girl. She's the Rose of Castlereagh. Castlereagh is in County Roscommon. I think he named one or two of the towns as well there. Brendan Shine. And apologies, there were one or two blips in that, but I don't think it spoiled it for you. Just want to let you know about this next track from Dermot O'Brien. It's a little longer than we usually have, but it's too good to fade. A couple of songs that you all know so well, you might like to clap your hands or tap your feet or nod your head or whatever you do. Listen to Dermot O'Brien and join in. I will.

A few lively numbers in 6/8 time there from Dermot O'Brien. On last week's programme, I played you a track by John Garry. I think it was My Wild Irish Rose. Got an email during the week from a listener who asked if I could play another John Garry track. She says she loved his voice and could I possibly play something by him on this week's programme. Certainly I will, but as I said, I think it was earlier about Brendan Shine. I don't have a lot of John Garry's material, but I will look it up in the next couple of weeks. But what I do have here by John Garry is one of my favourite Dublin songs, and it's a song that we all know so well. And once again, we can join in the chorus.

And that's how it finishes. Cockles and Mussels with the ghost singing it. But he forgot about the Live Alive Orbit at the end. John Garry. A little earlier, we heard Brendan Shine singing about the praises of his home in Castle Ree in County Roscommon. We're moving, although we're still in the west of Ireland, we're moving up from County Roscommon and we're going to County Sligo. Here's a similar sort of song by PJ Murray, and he's thinking about his old Sligo home.

0: PJ Murray and my old Sligo home.
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0: And I'll dedicate that to any listener from Sligo who happens to be listening to the program this week. I hope that brought you nearer home. It's just dawned on me. We're a good way through the program and we haven't had a female vocalist. Going to put that right now, because one of the regular contributors to Sounds Irish is Anne Breen, and she's singing a song in praise of her mother, Pal of My Cradle Days.

0: A lovely version of that song. That was Anne Breen with a gorgeous backing, was it? Pal of My Cradle Days. Now it's the turn of Red Hurley. You remember on last week's programme I played an emigrant song by Red Hurley. I'm going to give you an extract from a live performance in Dublin's Olympia Theatre that Red made a good few years ago. I did play this on the programme some time ago, but it's been some time since I played it. Take a listen to Red Hurley as he sings Danny. It's a peace trilogy. It is a little longer, but it's well worth listening to.
1: Beautiful piece of music. Thank you, Andy, whenever you're ready. This is called Danny, a peace trilogy. Good night to you all. Thank you very much.

Well-deserved applause for Red Hurley and his Danny Trilogy. Now, this next bit of fun needs a little bit of explanation before I play it. It's Foster and Allen telling us all about Sergeant Murphy. Now, Sergeant Murphy was a policeman. Now, in rural Ireland for many years, people, well, the pubs were supposed to close at a certain time, maybe 11 o'clock, and there was to be no more after-hours drinking. Because if you were caught after hours drinking, you were brought to court and what have you. So Sergeant Murphy came to this town and he insisted on this rule. There was to be no drinking after hours. But, well, listen to Foster and Allen.

Yes, Foster and Allen, and Sergeant Murphy's now become one of ours. Now, I did mention at the beginning of the program that there would be some favorites on this week's program. This is one of my favorite Mary Black tracks. It's not an Irish song, as I regularly point out. It's a song from the northeast of England, actually, but Mary does a wonderful job on The Rose of Allendale.

Friends, Joe Bollett's saying, may good God bless you and yours and me and mine. And until we're together again, no matter what radio station around the world you're listening to this little program of ours on, take care. God bless you. Travel safely. Sláinte. Bye.

you know just what you heard. If words were notes, there'd be no way of hiding. You'd listen to a man and take him at his word.

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If only words were notes. And if words were notes.

0: Some of the sweetest sounds in nature are made by birds, and some of the sweetest sounds in human music are made by acoustic instruments. And it's these sounds Chip Colcord will bring you every Sunday at 21 hours UTC in a program he calls Out of the Woods. 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Acoustic music is thriving in this technological age, and Chip Colcord will bring us the very best. If your musical taste stretches to folk, bluegrass, country, or in fact any kind of acoustic music, then Out of the Woods is the very program for you. Out of the Woods, Sunday, 21 hours UTC, and also available from our program gallery.
1: Here is ons wekelijkse hoorspel. En deze keer is het als in de Betuwe de bloesems weer in bloei staan.

Yo! Welcome to Fight Diesel. The fantastic Metropolitan Big Band, Jules. All of you athletic comedy today, and here I am, man. I can't believe it. Let's spin that wheel. You ready?

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1: Ja, oké. Dat was Linette van Doorn. 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En Ed, kom naar bed. 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

0: Jajamän, det var Shakin' Stevens Twin Spin. 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

0: Well, here I am in my tubby again, and my tubby's all filled with water and nice fluffy suds. 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

0: 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Let us ride together on orgasmic engines to the stars. 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Let us all take off together. Let us all fly together. Let us all get back on course together. Let's get this ship together. Co-pilots of Spaceship Earth. Let's get back on course.
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Hey man, riding new riders of the purple sage here on the liquid frequency test. And Henry, alright. We're just kicking back over here, K Rags afternoon. Got the Allman Brothers. This is Blue Sky from the Eat a Peach record.

Allman Brothers Band here on the Liquid Frequency Test. Yeah. We got the band, man. This is from the Cahoots record. This one is called Life is a Carnival.

Beatles and Octopus's Garden here on the Liquid Frequency Test. Little Feet before that, we had Trouble. Yeah, we're just hanging out. We're going to play Grateful Dead for a bit and then the news coming up.

0: Yeah, man. Grateful Dead. You catch Sitside News Break coming on right now. We'll be back with more tunes. All right.
1: President Nixon spent the 4th of July today at the Western White House in San Clemente, California. He made a radio talk about the 200th anniversary of the country, which takes place in 1976. For the radio talk, Mr. Nixon wore a red sports coat, a white shirt, and a blue tie. And he said the combination was appropriate for the 4th of July. Here's a report from Richard Valeriani.
2: President Nixon plans to spend at least 2 weeks at his oceanside home here in San Clemente, a working vacation, his aides call it, while the Democrats meet in Miami Beach to choose his opponent. But he's not leaving the center stage entirely to the Democrats, as he demonstrated on this 4th of July holiday with a live radio address to the nation. In his broadcast, Mr. Nixon focused on the bicentennial celebration being planned for 4 years from now, the nation's 200th birthday. And he said he would extend an unprecedented invitation to the world to come visit the USA during the next 4 years. The commission named to organize that celebration has been criticized for moving too slowly. And the president himself has been accused of trying to make political points with the bicentennial celebration. But there's no doubt Mr. Nixon fully expects to preside over that event, and he's already renamed the presidential jet the Spirit of 76. Richard Valeriani, NBC News in San Clemente.
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11: 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They improved the records, invented stereo, but nothing gave you the feeling of being there until now. Now there's discreet four-channel sound. Introducing Series 44 from Panasonic. There are other kinds of four-channel systems, but they don't separate sound into four distinct parts. A discrete system like Panasonic's does. Now a musician can put just rhythm on one speaker, French horns on another, trumpets on a third, violins on a fourth, so you feel right inside the music. Panasonic systems play four-channel tapes and records. They also improve the sound of stereo tapes, records, and radio. Discrete four-channel sound. Series 44 from Panasonic.
0: All right, we're back, man. How about we play some Crazy Horse? This is from the Crazy Horse record. And Dirty Dirty now.

All right, Crazy Horse, man, right here on the Liquid Frequency Test and Dirty Dirty. Gonna play one from their friend Neil Young right now from the Harvest record. This one's called Alabama.

Yeah, Jefferson Airplane, Pretty As You Feel from the Bark record. Yeah, all right, I know today's supposed to be all about America and all that stuff, but we're going to play the English for you now. We got The Who coming at you right now. Baby, Don't You Do It.

man. 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And Born Under a Bad Sign. It's time to get out of here. We had Led Zeppelin in there too, Black Dog, and The Who started us off, and the B-side, Baby Don't You Do It. Well, hey, don't eat too many hot dogs. Don't shoot out your eye with a Roman candle. Don't drink too much beer. We'll see you next time. Happy 4th, or what's left of it. This is Shanti, and I do believe.

That's Chris Canterbury kicking off this week's Out of the Woods show. A track from his new CD, Quaalude Lullabies. That was Take Me Down the Line. And welcome to the show. I'm Chip Calkard. We got a couple hours of great music. Hope you'll stick around. Kind of heavy on themes this week. I didn't really plan it that way, but I'm looking at the playlist here in front of me, and we got a bunch of stuff coming up, so stay tuned for that. This first set, though, is going to be kind of a continuation of what you just heard.

sort of some good rock and country music kind of stuff. We got Ralph Nix and the Gilt Birds for you right now to kick off this set from the new CD called Good Ingredients. This is Call Me Baby on Out of the Woods.

Well, the smoke's so doggone thick you could cut it with a knife. And the music's so loud you can hear the same line twice. Hey, Leroy Brown, how do you like my big old pink limo? Just drawed all your money out of the bank today, honey. 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

Tommy Alexander for you here on Out of the Woods from his new one called Feelings. That was Something Light. Stephen Prigmore as well. He's got a new one out called Everything Is At Least Both and one called Door Girl. Funny stuff there. As well as the one before that, Melissa Carper from her new one, Ramblin' Soul. We had Boxers on Backwards. Loretta Lynn in there as well. We miss her. By golly, from the Van Leer Rose CD from 2004, from when she briefly joined the White Stripes. And one called Mrs. Leroy Brown. Yeah, Jack White producing and helping out there. Ralph Nix and the Gilt Birds there at the top from the new one, Good Ingredients, and Call Me Baby. All right, well, let's get our first break out of the way. We'll be right back after this.

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2: All right, and welcome back to Out of the Woods. Brand new CD for you right here from Wiley and the Wild West. It's called Bunchgrass. And this is going to kick off one of our two themes we are going to wrap up the first hour with this week, a bit of a tribute to John Hartford. This one's called In Tall Buildings on Out of the Woods.

John Hartford for you here on Out of the Woods. And of course, First Girl I Loved, going back to the Aeroplane album. John Showman and Chris Cool in there from the new CD, Much Further Out Than Inevitable, which is a John Hartford tribute CD. And everything on there is just top notch, amazing stuff. And we heard the Julia Bell Swain from that one. Sam Bush as well has a John Hartford tribute out. It's called Radio John, and we heard Morning Bugle from that one. And at the top, brand new from Wiley and the Wild West from the new CD Bunchgrass, we heard In Tall Buildings, of course. And our next little theme here is going to be all about Joni Mitchell, because I heard this great cover from this woman named Belle Skinner, and I'm going to play it for you. Trying to figure out the name of the CD that this actually came from originally. Let me see here. Bear with me. Belle Skinner, where is it? Gosh, I don't see it on here. Anyway, we'll figure that out and tell you about it at the end. But here's her version of A Case of You, Belle Skinner on Out of the Woods.

That's Heather Maloney and Darling Side for you here on Out of the Woods, a little EP they came out with many years ago now called Woodstock. Of course, I was wrapping up a bit of a Joni Mitchell tribute there. We heard from Joni herself just prior, going back to 1971's Blue album and California. Caroline Herring in there from an EP she did called Golden Apples of the Sun many years ago. And it's an amazing version of Cactus Tree from that one. And there at the top from Bell Skinner. And I figured out the title of the CD. I have it on a radio sampler, so that's why I couldn't figure it out. But Bell Skinner Sings Joni Mitchell Live is the title of her CD. And we heard A Case of You. Just amazing stuff. All right, folks. Well, we got to take a quick break. Got a whole nother hour for you, so don't go anywhere. We'll be right back after this.

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1: 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Right here on The Global Voice. And if you missed something, check the schedule for repeat times. All right, and welcome back to Out of the Woods. That put me in kind of a mood for the oldies, so I'm going to play one for you right now from the Flying Burrito Brothers from the Gilded Palace of Sin. Here's Sin City.

And that's the Cactus Blossoms for you here on Out of the Woods from their new cover CD called If Not For You, and Bob Dylan's Went to See the Gypsy. We had Wake in there, who were a trio back in the 90s, which featured our good buddy John Shane, along with Mark Simonson and Kirsten Simonson, some special guests such as Howard Levy of Bela Fleck and the Flecktones fame, and Stu Cole playing the bass, and one that John wrote there called Ghost Dancer. All right, and before that, New Riders of the Purple Sage, going back to their very first self-titled one there, and Henry. New stuff in there from Derby Town, from their CD Hollywood Jimmy. We heard Don't Forget the Flowers, and at the top, going way back there, for the Flying Burrito Brothers and Sin City. All right, we're going to get our final break out of the way a bit early. We'll be right back after this.

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2: All right, and welcome back to Out of the Woods. I got one now for you from Shane McGeehan to kick off a bit of a bluegrass flavor. And he has a new CD out called Your Love for Me is Gold. And this one's called The Farmer on Out of the Woods. As soon as it kicks in.

That's Cassie Velaza for you here on Out of the Woods. Amazing stuff. Their first single from whatever she's got coming up. That one's called Early Morning Rising. And she had a 2019 CD that I never heard, so I have to track some of that down. Amazing. Forrest Sun in there, a new single from him, one called All the Mornings Have an Echo. And some bluegrass music from Volume 5 from the Karma CD, Walk Beside Me. Sean Lane helping out on the vocals on that one and the harmony. Seth Mulder and Midnight Run in there from their latest called In Dreams I Go Back, and one called Your Love. Seth kind of reminds me of Dudley Cannell when he sings. I never noticed that until now. And there at the top, Shane McKeon from his new one, Your Love for Me is Gold, and one called The Farmer. All right, well, we're down to it now. We're going to do a long set here for you. We're going to start off with a weird instrumental from Rattlesnake Milk. Their new CD is called Chicken Fried Snake, and this is Only a Child on Out of the Woods.

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Are you from the suburbs, born and bred? Going to extremes to sound interesting is your thing.

0: Well, folks, we got to fly out of here. We'll check your website if you want to figure out who played in this last set. There's no time. Be safe out there, be good to your neighbor, and stay out of the woods.
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0: 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We go.

0: Ruth Etting, E-T-H. Let's see. Okay, E-T-H-I-N-G. Oh, Etting, E-T-T-I-N-G. Sorry. And the 1928 version of "Back in Your Own Backyard." Then we played a lost or never released test recording by the Hit of the Week Orchestra, or the Hit of the Week Records, which would come out short after this one was made. And their version of "Back in Your Own Backyard." The original Hit of the Week record started in 1929. I don't think they anticipated a depression when they first came out with these. These were like cardboard records with some kind of durium layer to make the grooves, and they didn't break and they didn't chip, and as they said, they won't drop. They won't break if you drop them, which they wouldn't, but they didn't sound good. At least when I played the few three that I have, they're very low level and very noisy, and it was rumored that they were always that way by people. But people did buy them at one time. Maybe the record player that played them on had a heavier needle to handle them or something. But they're collector's items, and you can find them a lot on eBay. So if you want to get one just to see what it's like, go look on eBay. They still may be there. But anyway, that was the first Hit of the Week record made that was a test pressing, I am told, even though there's a picture of the label on the album this is off of, which is a four-volume set of all the Hit of the Week recording. And you can find that at Amazon. Complete Hit of the Week recordings, it's called. And anyway, welcome to the show. This is Mike playing those old 78s from the late 1800s to the early 1950s up to 1954. And we enjoy doing this. We done it for years and years and years, took a hiatus for quite a few years, and now brought it back to an hour form, not 2 hours like it used to be. But I do so many shows here now. I do all my shows on the Global Voice now. I like that. This is my home station. This is where I'm going to stay. And we're glad to be here. And if you want to write me, you can do that. Write 78 Decades, Mike Smith, M-I-K-E-S like Sam, M-E-S-S like 2 Sam, .com. That's 78 Decades at MikeSmith.com. And let me know what you like to hear. Let me know what you like, what you don't like, and what kind of music you like from what era and all that stuff. We have the Cylinders. We have the 78. We have them all. So let's get started with Walter O'Keefe, who made a version of "Man on the Flying Trapeze." Let's check it out.
1: Ladies and gentlemen, this is Walter O'Keefe, the Broadway hillbilly, about to get up on the flying trapeze. Picture, if you can, this hillbilly standing around the studio in his bare feet, just to get into the mood of the thing. Of course, them thar hillbillies are a tough race of men. 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
0: hanging by his nose or schnozzola. 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
1: whoa.

0: booze and gin that started her off on the road to ruin. 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She rustled her bustle, and then without shame, she said, maybe later, not yet.
1: Whoa, he floats through the air with the greatest of ease.

One night I, as usual, went to her dear home. Found there her father and mother alone. I asked for my love, and soon 'twas made known to my horror that she'd run away. Without any trousseau, she fled in the night with him with the greatest of ease. From two stories high, he had lowered her down to the ground.

0: flying trapeze. His actions are graceful, all gills he does please, and my love he has stolen away.
1: That sort of clears up the word purloining. Some months after that, I went into a hole. To my surprise,

0: Ring Pappy. His actions are graceful, of years he does please, and my love his pearl I ne'er away.
1: It just goes to prove one thing. A woman's place may not be in the home, but it certainly isn't in a man's pants.

Okay, a couple of acoustic recordings. I usually don't do that, but it ended up that way. That was Frank Crumnit, C-R-U-M, Crumnit, C-L-U-N-N-I-T, and My Hometown in Kansas. Then Wyoming, Lullaby, that was by Charles Hart and Elliot Shaw, and Walter O'Keefe, side one and side two of his version of The Man in the Flying Trapeze. I don't think the song was meant to sound that way, but it did for him. Here's Jen Reeves and one that got him started.

0: We had some technical problems, and I'm not going to redo this show. We'll just let it flip. Yeah, it can happen. Anyway, we'll play Bimbo again by Pee Wee King later, but we did play the one by Jim Reed, and we played the other one many times. It didn't work. Okay, well, that happens. And then we played I'm Sorry for Myself by Guy Lombardo and his orchestra from 1939. And Jim Reed, Bimbo was, I think, 1952. But I think that, nope, 1954. I was 2 years off. And again, we'll play the Pee Wee King version again later without the problem. Okay, well, I decided since I played one hit of the week record, let's salute Phil Pitaltny. Now, I don't know how to pronounce it. Pitaltny is Pitaltny, who made a lot of records for Hit of the Week. And we'll play five of these. And then we'll play one that's not a Hit of the Week and show you that he played for other companies. And I'll find out what this is from later. But let's get started with Phil Pitaltny and give yourselves a pat in the back. These are from the Hit of the Week series, the five and six. The six is on a regular label for 1950-something. Not this one, though.
1: Pat on the back.

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1: Give us coffee.
2: And a piece of pie.
3: If you've got a dime, then you can have a dandy time.
0: Oh, I want coffee.
1: Give us coffee.
2: I want tea for mine.

Okay, that was, well, we'll say what we started out with. Pat in the Back by Phil Spetalsny. I cannot pronounce his name, forgive me, folks. Our New England Moon was the second one. In the Shade of the Old Apple Tree was the third one. The fourth one was Let's Have Another Cup of Coffee. And the fifth one was Old New England Moon. And I think we repeated one. I just realized that. I'm not doing too well today. Then we had, now it's labeled wrong, so I would say the actual name on the label. And that is the Hour of Charm Choir with Phil Podolsky doing the orchestra part. And the song was Lady of, and I cannot pronounce that right, Lady of, hold on a second, folks. What happened here? Oh, okay. Our Lady of Fatima. And so that's what we played. And sorry about playing one twice. And let's continue on to finish the show before I make any more big mistakes. We got about 10 minutes. So let's play Kitty Callan's version of that same song.

There's a man of mystery that's roaming through the land. Far and near you hear of him, he's found on every hand. Every city, town, and village knows of him by now. There's a way to recognize him, let me tell you how. If your path at midnight dark by a graveyard goes, and someone whistles, why, that's Mysterious Mose. Or on some dark and stormy night while the tempest blows, if someone whistles, why, that's Mysterious Mose. He sees all, knows all, he gets in everywhere. Now some night he might wait for you upon the stairs. So when you're going down the cellar, walk upon your toes. And if someone whistles,

wake from the sleep by the peep, peep, peep of a flute from down below. If someone whistles, well, that's mysterious Mose. Or if at dawn of an early morn a trumpet softly blows. If someone whistles, why, that's mysterious Mose.

Mysterious Moe's fifth on the Hit of the Week records, and good one, good one. Well, it's show, it's finished, and I'd love to do another one, but I can't, so, and I don't want to put up a replay, so you got what you got. We'll fix it by next week, I'm pretty sure. Anyway, thanks for listening, all. If you wish to write me, as I said before, you can write me at 78 Decades at Mike Smith, MikeSmess.com. That's 78 Decades at MikeSmith.com. And what can I say? But we hope you have a good week, everybody. And take care of yourself and enjoy your life. Take care, all. Bye.

The poet with his pen, the peasant with his plow. It makes no difference who you are. It's all the same somehow. The king upon his throne, the jester at his feet. The artist, the actress, the man on the street. It's a life of smiles and a life of tears. It's a life of hopes and a life of fears. A blinding torrent of rain and a brilliant burst of sun. A biting, tearing pain and bubbling, sparkling fun. And no matter what you have, don't envy those you meet. It's all the same, it's in the game, the bitter and the sweet. And if things don't look so cheerful, just show a little fight. For every bit of darkness, there's a little bit of light. For every bit of hatred, there's a little bit of love. For every cloudy morning, there's a midnight moon above.

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1: Ah, yes, the elephant in the room. Some time ago, we kind of fell off the Mastodon. 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
1: 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Hotter than the red on the cattle brand. 'Cause she's a gold digger with a quick trigger. A cast iron skillet swing.

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1: I don't believe you there. That's the new one from Cody Johnson. One of the new ones. He's forever bringing them out one after the other as well. That's horseback. Just wants his horse back, doesn't he? Here's a quite a gentle one for the group in question. Midland, Shooting Memories with Scoop Tequila. 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
1: A whole cage with 2 meatballs of gold chop. Then those ragus, pat sonic, with pasta cheese.
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4: 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But don't worry, I'm sure you'll understand WOLI a lot better than that guy. Ma'am, you've heard the show, what do you think?
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from the new movie Toy Story 5. Taylor Swift's new one, I Knew It. I Knew You. I believe she's getting married soon. James Popoff wrote, said, can you play Ella Langley, Mola Mola? I Can't Love You Anymore. Yeah, Jim, I can.

0: has a title. Kenny Lott's his new one, Sunshine Spree. It's pretty hot around here, 32 degrees, here in northeastern Spain. Right, what have we got next? Tyler Rodriguez. Honky Tonk Healing. Oh, let's give it a try.
1: When you're so lonesome you could cry, and you're looking for a place tonight,

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1: 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In about 4 minutes' time, I'll be playing you some slightly more gentle tracks, which are brand new ones. But before that, here's Matt Geiger, Walk a Straight Line. Well, what have you been drinking?

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Brad Paisley, Miranda Lambert, Someone Else's Arms. It's Luke Combs' new one. You think some things?

We heard him at the beginning of the show, Cody Johnson with Horseback. That's another one he's got out at the moment. Take me back, leave me there. Here's a new one from La Costa Tucker, who says, your shadow's gone. Oh, sorry about that noise. Don't know what that was.

0: Oh, hi there, it's me again.
1: Oh no, not another ad.
0: Oi, don't knock the ads. I've learned lots of cool things from ads. Bears use an awful lot of toilet paper. There's a website for comparing the meerkats. Geckos and emus sell a lot of insurance. Cats are bad for blind footballers. And you shouldn't jump rope at Maureen's cafe.
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0: Oh hi there, it's me again. And here's the postman.
6: You've got mail.
0: Seems someone has sent me a box. On it are written just two words. All sorts. I don't see any wires, but I'm still not sure I should open it, particularly because the cat is sitting on it. Maybe it's my food of the month selection, full of yummy
7: berries, truffles, rutabagas, roots of all sorts.
0: Oh, I know. It must be from the chemist's shop.
8: All sorts of remedies that you can buy, no matter what ailment you've got.
0: No, I suppose not. Maybe I have a secret admirer. He sent me
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0: Wait, I hear something coming from the box. 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

That's a new single from a group that's been around for a good number of years, the Old Crow Medicine Show. Old Crow Medicine Show. And The Last American Waltz. In about 2.5 minutes or so, we'll be playing our featured artist, well, featured group in this case. It's three from the Brothers Osborne. Get it right, Chris. Get the old brain in gear. Brothers Osborne. Right. Before that, though, we'll hear one from Tori Martin, her new one, simply called Quit.

Oh, yeah. Yeah, you know you're in trouble. You know you're in trouble. Did you make this mess?

0: 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Well, now there's a mess you won't get in trouble for, because it's Mike's Mess, hosted by Mike G Fridays at 2 UTC right here on the Global Voice. It's a mess of good music from a mess of different genres. The mess around.
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0: famous last words. It ain't my fault. That was Brothers Osborne. And before that, Pawn Shop, Loving Me Back. And we started the set off with Pawn Shop. Got a new one from Warren Zeidas called Days of My Life. And it comes after these.
1: Stay right there. Acid Country with Maureen.

0: Kimberly. 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
2: Finally, five tracks from the archives to wind the program gently down.

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You've a score to settle with a guy this night. You're a peaceful man and don't really want to fight, but he's taking your business, taking your friends. This is the night that the whole thing ends for sure. You've been asking around, that's the name of the game, but people turn pale at the mention of his name. But you've had it up to here with the things he's done, so you've gone out quietly and bought yourself a gun. You don't really want to use it, just give him a fright, but this has got to be the night to settle that score. Time to settle up. It's time to get real. It's time to let that guy know exactly how you feel. You step into the bar where you know he'll be, and the crowd's so thick you can hardly see. But you spy him sitting in a corner booth, and you know that guy. His cool front tooth. You stare at him and he stares right back. He recognizes you and his face cracks in

0: You move through the bar, you've rehearsed what to say, but he gets out of his booth and he meets you halfway, says with a sneer,
1: "At last we meet."
0: That suits you fine, and you grab his arm, and you both walk through that bar and into the street. You're toe-to-toe in front of that bar, and the crowd goes quiet, and there you both are, wondering to yourselves, who'll crack first? Then he stiffens with fear at the sight of your gun, and his eyes betray the fact he fears the worst. And you say, time to settle up, time to get real. This gun's gonna show you exactly how I feel. Then a car screeches up and four cops pile out and they surround you both, and you haven't any doubt that they mean business, and that's plain to see. And they all shout
2: freeze,
0: they go at you with guns, and you're thinking to yourself, is it him or me? And the lead cop says, put that gun away. We've been after this guy for quite a few days. He's gonna do a stretch for a long, long time. Let this be a lesson. Let the cops do the job and don't go messing around yourself with crime.

okay. In that last set, we heard Me from my album Not Too Old to Sing a Country Song, and The Score. Then Earl Thomas Connolly, Love's the Only Voice. Gabby Barrett, God, Money and Love. J.B. Brown, Way Back. And finally, Adriana, Wish You Well.

As usual, that music crashes in, which indicates to me that my time is up. So if you have been, thanks for listening. I'll be back same time next week with even more country for your delight. I hope you've enjoyed the last 2 hours. I've enjoyed presenting it for you. So we'll see you same time next week. Till then, remember, kindness is a powerful force. It really is. And you've got lots of it. So chuck it around. Spread it about a bit, but keep a whole heap for yourself. I'll see you next week. Till then, bye.

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On this edition, recorded June 18th, Antarctica, Alaska, Australia, Brazil, Canada, China, Cuba, Czechia, Indonesia, Malaysia, Netherlands, New Zealand, Solomon Islands, Spain, Taiwan, Turkey, UK, USA, publications, and the propagation outlook. Standard disclaimer. First, let us make note of some important dates in the near future, which may be in the near past if you're not listening to one of our earliest broadcasts on June 19th. The BBC Antarctic Midwinter broadcast is on the 21st of June every year. This year, that is Sunday, at 21:30 to 22 UT. We've mentioned this before, but now the frequencies have appeared, at least some of them. Alan Pennington in the British CS Club notes that there was a scheduled test exactly 1 week before, as they usually do, on the 14th of June, and they will probably use three of these four frequencies tested. 5975 via UAE, 9460 via Wolverton, UK, 9510 via Ascension, and 12070 via Wolverton. The next important date is Monday, June 22nd, when, as we've been reporting, CHU Canada will close down forever. The time is supposed to be between 10 and 10:30 a.m. Eastern Daylight Time, or perhaps more precisely around 14:10 UT Monday, June 22nd. You may want to be listening to as many of those frequencies as possible, 3330, 7850, and 14670. Evidently, the powers that be are not at all moved by protests from the shortwave listening community about turning off CHU. In the NASA flash sheet, Henry Michalenka wrote to them and got a reply. The shutdown will be June 22nd. We do not plan to take pictures for this event, says Wojciech Pakulski, Technical Officer, Metrology, National Research Council, Canada. Adam Sheldon Harvey, who was told that the time would probably be 14:10 UT on June 22nd. And the third important date,

exception to that remote. He says I had not heard Christopher O'Reilly's station in quite a while. Nice to catch him today with such an unusually decent reception. And then, about 5055, another Australian low-power private station being reactivated. Owl Curtain Station, but first, Ron says, the ACMA official government website has a lot of info. And notice that Owl also has a license for 2485 kHz, a former frequency of Radio Vanuatu, but not used for a long time. As for 5055, Ron says, on June 12th, I was randomly hearing a test tone, no audio yet, at my Asilomar State Beach monitoring site near Monterey, California, from 0645 UT. That was about sunset time in Queensland at 0700, so the signal was slowly and steadily improving, and it was heard through 1125 when he went off the air shortly after that. A decent signal, and I believe when he starts modulation, he will indeed be heard here on the West Coast. But it was even better the next night, June 13th, he says, 5055. The test tone of 4DX, the strongest heard so far. Outstanding propagation. On the beach heard from tune in at 0920 till off shortly after the 1100. Enron also heard the test tone on 5055, June 11th after 2030 via remote in Victoria. Brazil, Richard Langley in New Brunswick says, I caught part of the English segment of the international service from Radio Nacional da Amazônia, UT June 16th, about 0151. That would be on 11780 and or 6180, one of their Brazilian music pieces, about the influence of drums, narrated by an artificial, quite naturally sounding voice. At the end of the segment, it said that narration was provided by AI. Not sure of the name of the platform. Roger Tower in Germany, who does a lot of research involving AI, says Perplexity.ai found something. The name was probably Vidon, V-I-D-O-N. A voice tech integration page for Vidon AI has been found. Vidon AI is described by a voice tech provider as supporting custom AI voices, narration, and localized dubs. IGH says, when a station can't find anyone on staff who is human and can speak good English, using AI is fine, just so the content is not written by artificial intelligence. Richard Langley replies, while I think that an AI-generated voice would be good at certain times and is more understandable than some non-native English speakers, I guess they may not be 100% perfect in voicing a script. Perhaps there were typos in the text. Or did AI translate Brazuguese to English and then voice that and it didn't get the correct pronunciation? Anyway, we should check whether some of their other English bulletins are also voiced by AI. And Richard quotes this from some AI source. Brazuguese is a playful, intentional portmanteau, a blend of two words coined by Glenn Hauser on his long-running shortwave hobbyist program, World of Radio. Well, I must admit, AI is certainly intelligent about that. China, a few weeks ago, we had news that some high-power medium-wave stations had gone off the air. But now they're back. Takehito Akabayashi in Tokyo says, according to kbysradio.wordpress.com, the Shaolin Broadcasting Station site, monitored by remotes in Taiwan, China resumed all the high-power transmissions, which had been stopped for some weeks. They resumed in the second week of June. They are on 1593 kHz, CNR1, Voice of China, from Zhangzhou, site number 623 with 400 kilowatts. 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This week's anomaly from Radio Havana, Cuba. Tony Paddock in BC was monitoring 11760, UT June 12th. And they aired the English hour five times in a row from midnight until 0500, after which the carrier stayed on.
Ordinarily, there's some Portuguese.

0: is it Creole, Spanish, or French sometime during the evening, but not on that date. Check in to the British Students Club. Patrick Travers quotes the Radio Prague International newsletter of 12 June. Czech TV and radio staff to go on a 24-hour strike on June 22nd. Planned over changes to the funding of public service media. Government is planning to do away with the license fee system under which stations are funded and place them under the state budget. Officials say the latter system is in place in many EU countries, but critics say the change could expose the broadcasters to political pressure. And Mike Cooper follows up with more about that from the website on June 17th. Hundreds of employers at Czech TV and radio will stage a one-day warning strike June 22nd to protest the government's plan to replace license fees with state budget funding. It would affect most TV and radio channels, but would not disrupt news coverage or other core public service obligations. The government-approved proposal would reduce the broadcaster's combined funding by about 1.4 gigacrowns Czech, or roughly 15%. Czech TV and radio have warned that cuts could lead to reduced program production and hundreds of job losses. Furthermore, President Peter Pavel said he understands concerns behind the planned one-day strike, a legitimate expression of uncertainty. Speaking during a visit to the Vysočina region, Pavel said replacing license fees with state budget funding is not necessarily wrong in principle, but only if the independence of public service media is clearly protected. He criticized the government for proposing the funding change before defining safeguards for editorial independence and the role of public service broadcasting. So anyhow, there's another important date for our calendars, yet another thing that might happen on Monday, June 22nd. We can perhaps tell if there is any disruption to the Radio Prague relays via WRMI. Indonesian monitoring this week from Ron Howard in California concerns RRI Nabiri Pro 1 on 7289.9. Heard June 12th from 0745 till tuned away at 0910 at the beach. Usual easy listening songs. On June 13th, it was well above the usual reception quality. Outstanding propagation at the beach from 0943 till cut off at 1057, mostly easy listening songs. But interference from China during the final hour from 0957. One item about Malaysia from Ron Hard this week. 15295, RTM National FM, heard June 12th from 1125 till off at 1200, heard at the beach with the Islamic Maghrib or Sunset Call to Prayer. Kuala Lumpur Sunset was at 1122. A Quran segment and then some pop songs, such as Waka Waka. Netherlands, this item from Communication of the British DX Club. Sun Dance Radio from Nijmegen has started operation on 12050, but then this is followed by a correction. It looks like it is just a name change for Rock Power, according to the website n3tx.com, according to Mauno Ritter of WRTH on the 28th of May. The website lists current frequencies as 7215, 7220, 7225, 11870, 11860, and 12050. But nothing was heard when checked on 28 May around 11:30. Rock Power has previously used 7260 or 7270 irregularly in the daytime. New Zealand keeping track of scheduled changes at RNZI. Daniel Paul Urban says, fantastic jazz music right now at 11:28 UT Sunday, June 14th on new frequency 7245. Very strong into northwest Iowa. Andy Reid in Ontario says they moved there from 9700 at 11 UT. Usually they're on a frequency above 7.3 MHz. This broadcast is suffering expected ham radio interference. The amateur community will not be happy with this choice of frequency. Daniel replies, yes, they used to switch to 7440. And indeed, I'm hearing amateur AM voice underneath them off abruptly at 1145. There was an amateur net on LSP talking about the QRM. But Walt Somerty says, I'm listening at 1345. Excellent reception in Tomasset, B.C. with a farm news program. Stephen Luce in Houston says, RNZP has used 7245 many times in the past during those hours, so nothing new. in Tanino Marbello in Italy, updates the A26 schedule from their website, showing 7245, Monday through Friday, to the Solomon Islands from 1059 to 1358. But the same hours on Saturday and Sunday, it's to the Pacific, different antenna beams. And then at 1859, it's to 11725. And before 1059, on 9700. However, I fill in the gaps, still starting at 1359 on 7440. By the way, Wolfgang Dussel explains that by splitting hertz, you can figure out which transmitter they're using. The exact frequency measured on a Persis or Flex Radio SDR unit. The new latest Ampagon made in Switzerland one is on even 0.000 hertz, but the older Tomcast unit is always plus 7 to 9 hertz on upper frequency flank, or even more hertz away. Ron Howard points out another New Zealand shortwave station, Taupo Maritime Radio, T-A-U-P-O, on 6224 USB, June 12th at 0917 until off at 928. Heard at my local beach. He says, I've monitored this randomly for many years. In the past, the marine weather was always given by a man's voice, but today, for the first time, a woman's voice, ending with ID and frequencies of 2182, 4125, 6215, not 6224, 8291, 12290, and 16420 kHz. 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In this case, welcome to summer. Our address is P.O. Box 1684, ENID OK, 73702. 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Solomon Islands, Ron Howard notes a non-log of SIBC on 5020, June 12th at 1025. Checking at the beach, no signal heard. And also on June 13th, also silent at 11 UT. Vain, something's nullified at Noblejas, the South American frequency 17715. Was on the air June 16th at 2225, except no modulation. Dead air continued for hours and hours, as late as midnight 41 UT June 17th. The other frequencies, fortunately, were running okay, 15500 at 20 to 30 over S9, 15520 at only 10 to 20 over S9, and this was during the weekly English hour at 2200 on Wednesdays only. The fourth frequency remains AWOL, 15390. And on this occasion, it seemed that Daniel was doing all the announcing with his extremely heavy accent. While Salmoniv in BC likes to listen to the Taiwan transmission of VORW Radio International, which is Thursdays at 09 UT. But last week, the frequency 9705 had some new adjacent channel interference. So, John of VORW immediately got the frequency changed, effective this week, to 9740. It's 300 kilowatts via Paochung, Taiwan, for East Asia, Southeast Asia Pacific, and the Americas, at 09 to 10 UT. Voice of Turkey missing again, the 22 broadcast in English for North America. Nothing audible direct on 11785, Wednesday, June 17th. Something's always erroneous at Emmerlair. It was on the air June 60th, but so weak as to be unusable, even if there were not interference from Brazil on 11780. Something's awry at Ankara, such as not ordering Emmerlair, at least to move to a clear frequency. Only 5 kHz would do it, to 11790, as I have repeatedly informed them. Lots of press this week about job cuts at the BBC, mostly forwarded by Mike Cooper. Members of the World of Radio Indian Ocean Group may read them in full. From HollywoodReporter.com, BBC to cut 550 jobs, I more staff reductions, / content spend by $107 million and review channels. Part of the effort by the team of the new BBC Director General, Matt Britton, a former Google top executive, to slash costs across operations and functions. Content spending is to be slashed by 80 megapounds over the next 2 years. Further job reductions in corporate and other areas are to the tune of around 700. According to a staff memo, we live in very uncertain times. British media have in recent days positioned them as the biggest cuts at the public broadcaster in a sesquidecade. Part of his memo says, make the BBC simpler and faster. We must reduce duplication, clarify accountability, and increase the speed of decision-making. This includes reducing senior leaders by at least 10%. Following from the Daily Mail, Britain announced that 550 of the planned 1,800 to 2,000 job cuts will be taken from BBC News and TV and radio-related roles. BBC has not indicated which programmes would be axed under the plans. In response, head of media and entertainment union Vectu, Philippa Childs, said while cuts were expected, they would still be devastating for the workforce and to the BBC as a whole. Some more specific details from the BBC itself via Mike Terry. Ending Radio 4's The World Tonight and reducing the number of permanent presenters on Today from 5 to 4 from September and a single anchor on Saturdays. Several other Radio 4 programmings will also end during the next year. The Midnight News, Moneybox Live, Antisocial, The Law Show, and Crossing Continents. On the World Service, The Inquiry, The Conversation, and The Fifth Floor will end. Via Mike Cooper, a story from RTE in Ireland, Kathy Sweet, head of TV and film at Entertainment and Performing Arts Trade Union Equity, said these are devastating cuts that will be felt across the creative industries and risk BBC audiences and our nation being poorer, were the BBC unable to live up to its aim to inform, educate, and entertain. From PA, the Press Association, via the Reading Chronicle, via Mike Cooper, John Slinger, Labour MP for Rugby, suggested BBC should be looking at the vast salaries they pay to their stars, both in entertainment and in news, in order to retain programmes like The World Tonight. Finally, John Filiozzi in New York or Florida comments, the destruction, don't sugarcoat it by calling it a deconstruction, of the greatest public service broadcasting system ever conceived or created continues apace. A small reminder, no one anywhere ever shrunk to greatness. Concerning World of Radio scheduling, the single broadcast on WBCQ 7490 has been moved to a new time. Mondays at 2330 UT, replacing Wednesdays at 2100. That makes it 2 days earlier and 2.5 hours later when there's less daytime absorption. So I'm glad for that new time. However, their program schedule still showed at that hour Jesus to the Nations. So now it's Glenn to the Nations. Some other preacher has already taken the Wednesday 2100 spot. And I've received this notice from Gary Drew. Unfortunately, Laser Gold is closing, as did LG2. World of Radio will live on as a streaming file on the Laser Hot Hits International website. That is, www.laserinternational.co.uk. The scheduled webcast times had been Saturday and Sunday at 06:30. Some other programming on WRMI. Sunday, June 14th at 01:25. On 15770, I run across some good jazz music. It's Early Jazz Radio Broadcast at gmail.com, the address given. Talking about ragtime or stride piano. It's atop the System J schedule on UT Sunday only at 0100. However, I find it elsewhere on the WRMI schedule. 0100 UT Thursday on 9955, 2100 Thursday on 15770, and 0300 Friday on 5950. At the very same time, there's another good music program called Hello World. That is 0100 UT Sunday on 9455 and 7570. Unfortunately, not only are they on at the same time, but also an airing of Encore Classical Music on 5850. Of course, there's several other times for Encore, as we mentioned last week. and there are many more times on the schedule for Hello World. I wonder why WRMI does not use the 11 or 13 megahertz bands at all. They would certainly work better at many times, especially in the summer, than all those 5, 6, 7, or 9 megahertz frequencies. WEWN in Alabama is once again a shortwave station, in Spanish at least, 12050 back on the air, heard June 12th at 1454, but a rather weak signal here. It had been missing for several weeks. The scheduled span is 14-06 UT, also known as Radio Católica Mundial. WBBM 780 in Chicago must be having some problems. We usually tune in at 0640 UT about bedtime for Stardate. They air it every night except UT Sundays, if everything's working. However, there was no signal at all we could hear one night, and the next night it seemed to be off but barely faded in. Contrary to the other big Chicago stations on 670, 720, and 890, which were loud and clear as usual, so WBBM must have an antenna problem or be on very reduced power. The sporadic EFMDX openings, one must start tuning, if possible, as low as 87.7 megahertz. There are stations there called Franken FMs. They're originally licensed as low-power TV stations, and they may be running some video on another frequency, but they're actually functioning as radio stations. I heard one, WQSE, in Syracuse, New York, on 87.7. Also, WMTO-LD in Norfolk, Virginia. Actually, these are probably actually transmitting on 87.75 megahertz, which was the analog audio channel for Channel 6 television. The WTFDA-FM database lists 14 of these in the following states, some duplicated: California, New York, Illinois, Florida, Colorado, Georgia, Virginia, Tennessee, Nevada. I can't tell, but some might actually be 87.74 or 87.76, as the original Channel 6's may have been offset, plus or minus 10 kHz to minimize co-channel interference. Alan Rowe in Teddington, UK says, an updated version of my music programs on shortwave PDF file for the current A26 season is now available to download from the shortened tinyearl.com/shortwaveprograms with no double M-E. You will also find there his at-a-glance single-page PDF A26 program grids for English language programs on shortwave of CGTN Radio China, Radio Romania International, and recently updated grids for BBC World Service, Voice of Turkey, and Radio Taiwan International. Thanks, Alan, for this very useful information. It also provides the hit list of shortwave stations at worldofradio.com. And then there's Tony Rogers' very useful DX guides, Ron Howard reminds us, such as Asia on Shortwave, the summer 2026 edition, is updated June 8th. And he has many other great updated DX guides by different regions of the world at www.dxguides.info. And we hear from the wife of Jay Novello, Marie. Jay put together a set of edited, digitized recordings of some of the IDs he'd collected in his long career of listening to radio, and sent them to a friend who put into an online archive. Scott, K6AUS, has now posted them. If you would like to listen to them, the samples date back to 1967. They are at hflogs.com/ncjay/. The propagation outlook from SWPC issued June 15. Active conditions likely on 16 and 25 June, 3, 8, and 9 July. But AM candidacies peaking no higher than 15 and 4 on July 8, 12 and 4 on June 19, 23rd, and July 10th. Quietest dates of 5 and 2, June 21st, 24th to 26th, 29th and 30th, July 3rd, and 7th. Solar flux tipping to 112 June 22nd, and peaking at 140 on June 26th, and down to 115 by June 30th. For much more info, consult our website, worldofradio.com. with many thanks to all our stations and contributors. 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
9: Greetings, everyone, and welcome indeed to Presenter's Choice. I'm Chrissy Cochran. A few years ago, I recorded an album called Atmosphere, half of which was my Atmosphere suite, but the other half with four piano pieces, one of them having strings as well, but four piano pieces for the various seasons of the year, and I thought I would play them for you. So let's kick off with the first one, of course, the season we're in at the moment, spring. This is Spring.

was the piece Spring by me from the Atmosphere album. Second one is moving on to summer. And this is a lazy summer day, it's called.

little piece I wrote called A Lazy Summer Day. You're listening to Presenter's Choice. I'm Chrissy Cochran. Hope you're enjoying the programme. And we're into autumn. And a piece I wrote for that was called Shades of Autumn. And it follows these.

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from my album Atmosphere. That was Shades of Autumn. If you're interested, the program was constructed on the digital workstation, the Tyros 5, and mastered and edited in Reaper. So we come to the final one. We mustn't let winter go without giving it due credit as well. This is a little piece called A Winter's Afternoon.

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0: Some of the sweetest sounds in nature are made by birds, and some of the sweetest sounds in human music are made by acoustic instruments. And it's these sounds Chip Colcord will bring you every Sunday at 21 hours UTC in a program he calls Out of the Woods. If you're not impressed with the sound of heavily amplified guitars, synthesizers, sample instruments, then Out of the Woods is the program for you. Acoustic music is thriving in this technological age, and Chip Colcord will bring us the very best. 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

0: Oh, what a good tune that is. Carpenters and Jambalaya starting us off today. Good morning, good afternoon, good evening, whatever time it is, wherever you are in the world. I hope I find you well, happy, and not too bruised from the past week. Yes. Here in the UK this week, we've gone from silly to obscene, weather-wise. Last week, I was telling you about how it was cold, wet, and then cold, and then wet, and wet. And did I say cold? Now, here it's quite warm. If you are having a bit of a grubby week, and, you know, for whatever reason, you're just feeling fed up and you're thinking, oh,
1: it's been a bad week.
0: Yeah. Well, take some comfort. It is Friday. And except for those of you where there's extremely high temperatures right now, don't want to be responsible for any passing out, fainting or anything like that. But if you have had that kind of week, just throw your hands in the air and just shout something along the lines of,
2: oh, thank God it's Friday!
0: Just like that, you see. I'll keep the playlist this week relaxed.

Ah, from Bryan Adams. Ah, yeah. A nice little tune, that. Right, how can you send me your request? I can hear you asking. All right. Yes, I know. Anyway, you can either email Wally at theglobalvoice.info. That's Wally at theglobalvoice.info. Or you can go to incx.org, and there's a link there that says search the library, send me a request. And if you do, well, I'll be more than happy to include it, I promise. The only proviso, of course, is it's got to be in my collection. But there we are. That's a small consideration. Shouldn't stop you from sending your request to me anyway. Right, okay, who's next in this list of mine? Ah, David Charvet and Leap of Faith. Yeah.

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Belinda Carlisle, and We Want the Same Thing. Right. I'm just wondering what's happened here. It's all in brackets. That's why there's some things in brackets. Yeah, okay, we won't go there. I've done it now. Okay, that was Belinda Carlisle, and She Wants the Same Thing. Before that, Can't Stay Away From You, Gloria Estefan, or Estefan, whichever way you... depends which country you're in as to how you pronounce it. No one's bothered to ask her, I don't suppose. But never mind. Right, okay, what was before that, starting that little set? Leap of Faith from David Charvet, yeah. Ah, dear. Right, okay, so, yes, as I was saying, our temperatures in parts of the... it's usually the south of England that gets the highest temperatures these days, anyway. Seems to be the southeast, Kent, Surrey, Sussex, Hampshire, Berkshire, them kind of areas. We kind of have a funny situation around Peterborough. We get these warnings saying, oh, severe weather, thunderstorms, heavy rain, da-da-da, snow, whatever, heat. And we always kind of have it all round us, and I mean literally round us, within a few miles, in fact. One example recently was a friend of ours went to Cambridge, a place you may have heard of. Got a little school that they call a university there. But anyway, you may have heard of it. And it's about 30 miles away from where I am. And they went there. And here, it was, you know, okay, it was raining a little bit, just lightly. You know, you wouldn't be concerned about it. You'd not really be too worried about being out in it even. And where this friend of ours was, it was absolutely hammering down. And it was thundering, lightning, and this, that, and we didn't hear any of it. Nothing. Nothing. So, you know, geographically, 30 miles is nothing really, is it? It's no distance at all. But it made such a difference to the weather. And this is what we find, generally I do anyway. I've noticed this over the years. And that is when it snows in winter as well. You know, we get very little, if anything at all. But a few miles around us, away from us, in a you know, short distance indeed, it can be quite disruptive. And, you know, it's just very strange. We seem to have our own little microclimate, and I don't know why it happens. Whether because of the shape of the UK and where we are, there's a little corridor where warmer air in the winter and cooler air in the summer tends to... filter through like a corridor from what they call the wash, which is a little inlet, rather similar to a bay really if you look at the map of the UK coast. It is rather strange, but we seem to miss all the worst of the weather. In a way I'm glad, you know, we could do without it. You hear about the trouble it causes, and we're very lucky not to have to put up with that, I suppose. But it's just a bit of a strange phenomenon. Yes, okay, shall we get back to some music? This is Darren Hayes. I'll take my phenomenon with me.

Super tune. Lobo and I'd Love You to Want Me. Great stuff. Before that, the Jacksons and Mick Jagger and a little tune that they did together called State of Shock. And Darren Hayes and a little tune he knocked up called I Miss You. Yeah. Okay, so where are we in the proceedings? Okay, probably in about 20 minutes or so, we'll sort out the chicken. In the meantime, more good music. And this is Robert Palmer. Great tune, this. Number of times I did this when I was gigging. Perform the tune, I mean, not ask someone to be my baby tonight.

Michael Jackson, that's who's bad. And before him, Peter Cetera and Glory of Love. And Robert Palmer, I'll Be Your Baby Tonight, started that little tune. Okay, if I'm quick, I can cram in two more before chicken time. Chicken O'Clock. Chicken O'Clock, was that? Runner.

0: Here we go, chicken. Here comes your horse. Oh, yes. Right you are. Super duper stuff. Sliced and iced.
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0: Oh, what a marvellous tune. Dr. Hook and If Not You. That was from 1976. Gosh, such a long time ago. Oh, dear. Right, OK. But a lovely tune there and a great song to start off side B, or the second hour of Wally Worldwide with me, Wally Harding, here on The Global Voice. Yeah. Ah, we got just under an hour now of great music to come. And we'll stay with the sort of country-ish feel. The first one kind of could be looked at as being country-ish, pop type thing. This one, I think it's most likely to be, you know, country. I mean, it's that woman. Oh, God, here she comes. Look, get off, will you?
1: Kiss me.
0: No!
1: When I first

Yeah. And there she was, gone. Shania Twain, and you're still the one. Okay, how can you send me your request? Well, I'll tell you, shall I? You can either email Wally at theglobalvoice.info, that's Wally at theglobalvoice.info, or you can go to incx.org, and there's a link there that says search the library, send me a request. And if you do, I'll be more than happy to include it in the show. Ah, yes. Now, okay, so music-wise, yeah. Now, this one is a goodie. It's by Bob, is it Seger or Seger? Sinclair, even? Get it right. It's the wrong Bob. I'm thinking something else. It's Bob Sinclair, and it features Gary... Ooh, what's his name? Oh, Nestor Pine. What a name. Anyway, let's just get on with the tune, shall we? Because I'm making the right hash of the names. It's Love Generation, that's what it's called. Love Generation, yes. Wind-powered or solar, that's what I ask.

Tunes are catching me out this week, aren't they? That's the second one in this hour that's ended very suddenly. That caught me out. Tension elsewhere. Yeah. Right. Okay. That was Bob Sinclair featuring Gary Nesta Pine. Yeah. And the Nesta's in quotes of some sort. I'm not quite sure what that is. Is that like our Chip Cool Chord chap? You know, John Chip in quotes. Cool chord. Anyway, it doesn't matter. Rambling on again. Right, okay, let's crack on. This is Sunblock and First Time.

Erasure, and here I go again. Oh, all right, here I go, impossible again. Ah, dear, that'll teach me to try and be clever. Anyway, before that, that's a good tune, that one. And I like listening to Erasure's material. Yes, it's kind of an era when I was very much taken by the noises coming out of synthesizers and stuff like that. Not specifically trying to replicate any particular instrument. It was just some of the sounds were quite interesting to play with. Right, the Eurythmics was before that with Would I Lie to You? And First Time from Sunblock was the one that started that little set. Mm-hmm. Okay, so this man was one of those people, and probably still is anyway, but when this was in the charts, you either loved him or hated him, and there didn't seem to be any in between. But this is a tune called Let's Hang On, and I think this could be a cover version, but anyway, it was by a guy called Barry Manilow. Yes, good old Barry Manilow. You see what I mean? Some of you went, ah, oh, it's not so bad. Others of you went, oh no. I could hear all around the world people saying it. Anyway, let's play this one and see what you think to it. Anyway, it shouldn't be too bad.

Madness and Our House. Yeah. See, I can say that one. Ah, good song. Before that, Radio from Robbie Williams. Oh, 2 out of 2 so far. Barry Manilow and Let's Hang On. 3 out of 3. Yeah, get an orange. Go to the front of the class. Well done, me. Right, okay. dear. Right, what's going on? Well, it's good to see the grass court tennis being played. We've had Queens and Nottingham has taken place for the women's tournament and Birmingham. We're currently enjoying Eastbourne, and I believe there's another tournament on in Turkey. We've had Halle. And amongst it all, it's good to see Andy Murray returning to competitive tennis after a rather serious bit of hip surgery that he's had. He did get the best surgeon in people's opinion to do it. The surgeon that performed the operation was the same surgeon who performed an operation on the Queen Mother's hip when she was alive. He is very relaxed, or he sounds certainly more relaxed than we've ever seen him for a long, long time. Obviously because he's pain-free now, which is always a good thing. When you've been in as much pain as he's put up with, then to be free of it must be an absolute, you know, sense of bliss. But there we go. We will see what happens, won't we? I mean, the main thing is Murray's happy, he's free, he's got a better sense of humour now than he's had. But, you know, when you're in a lot of pain, it can do all sorts of strange things to your character and your mood, can't it? I'm sure many of you can relate to that kind of thing. Okay, in about 5 minutes, we're going to have a run through the weekend schedule, but let's get back to some music. This is The Cause. Oh, and don't forget, Monday, we've got Wimbledon starting. Just a little country tournament going on, you know what I mean? Nothing too big.

The Cause, and Secret Life. Oh dear, I'm about 5 seconds early. I did say I was going to do the schedule in about 5 minutes. Oh well, not to worry. Now, having said it, I'm late now. There's no pleasing, is there? Anyway, right, what is going on the weekend schedule? Well, if you're listening to me Friday, at the top of the hour is Odd Lifelong with Friday on My Mind. Oh yes. And then at 22, it's Democracy Now. That's followed at 23 by Kelly Alexander. At 0 UTC on Saturday, you can hear the Hawaiian Connection with K.L. Wright. And that's followed by Kelly Sapirja at 01 with Smooth and Easy. Then at 02, John Corcord's along with Music for the Mountain Bluegrass. Through Saturday, you can hear such delights as Time for Jazz. What else have we got in there? Der Odd Lifelong Mix, Le Show with Harry Shearer. And Will kind of Nash Hollows is in there somewhere as well. Yes, right at the end. And then we come up against an hour environmental program, Radio EcoShock. And then at 02, another shock, Emperor Roscoe comes out the woodwork and he'll be bringing you the LA Connection. You can hear same time, same station with John and Larry Gassman at 12 UTC. Now, following on in the afternoon, you can hear the My Kind of Music with Joe Bollard. And then we finish the weekend with Out of the Woods with John Corcord. 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Fancy a day trip to Bangor, anyone? Good. Let's go then.

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1: A whole cage with two meatballs of gocho. 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
1: 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When lights.
0: Gibberish.
1: Dragons. Fetic.
0: Gibberish.
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4: 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But don't worry, I'm sure you'll understand WOWI a lot better than that guy. Ma'am, you've heard the show, what do you think?
5: Just Makai Brechakish Mashin Exhibits, you've tempted the tree, warm money, the subjectant, finest of dinner.
4: My thoughts exactly. So be sure to catch WOWI Harding for great music, some chat, and a bit of a laugh on the WWW show in gibberish. Ha ha ha ha ha.
6: Just mad. Absolutely mental.
0: Gibberish.

Kaiser Chiefs and Modern Way. And starting that little two-song set there was Day Trip to Bangor, which was done, of course, by, that's right, Fiddler's Dram.

we got one more tune to play, and it's a favourite of mine. I like this one when it was actually in the charts. I can't remember the year, but I don't have time to look it up either. But anyway, it's a good old track. It's by Marshall Haynes, and it was a little ditty that they did, that she did, called Dancing in the City. And this will be our last tune for the day, because I've got to make way for Rod, who's got Friday on his mind right now. If you're listening Wednesday, it'll be Triple Dutch. He changes his mind between Friday and Wednesday.

0: And the year, I did look it up, it was 1978. Well, if you've enjoyed the show, that's great. Thanks for your company. It's always good to have you along. Makes me feel that I'm not talking to the wall. If you've missed a bit, want the archives, usual places, theglobalvoice.info/gallery.php or incx.org, and you can pick them up from both places. I'll be back next Friday at 18 UTC when we'll do it all again, but with different music. In the meantime, just remains to say take care of yourselves and each other. Don't do anything I wouldn't. The main thing is, you stay on the right side of the law, you hear? I'll see you next week. Bye for now.
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Hello everybody, here's Art Leiflang with another edition of Friday on My Mind. 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

0: And now, ladies and gentlemen, the Sands Hotel proudly presents the Capitol recording star, Miss Nancy Wilson.
1: Thank you very much. Thank you. Thank you so much, and good evening, ladies and gentlemen, and welcome to the Sands Hotel. I don't normally dedicate songs to specific groups, but I've been told that the room is filled with you, so therefore I'm going to break that rule.

Thank you very much. I'm a glum one. It's explainable. I met someone. 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

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I've settled revolutions in Spain. 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
3: Yeah, we're starting off this show with Nancy Wilson live in Las Vegas, recorded in 1968. You heard Young Lovers, followed by Small World, and Gypsies, The Jugglers and the Clowns. And the last track I played for you was called I Can't Get Started. Right, and now we're going on with Warren Haynes and Eddie McKean.
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for your enjoyment. Guy down here goes, "That one sound different." 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

Thank you very much. Mr. Darren Johnson on keyboard. Mr. Billy Cobbling on drums. Mr. Larry Carlton on guitar. And Mr. Sam Clark. My name is Najee. We'll be back in 15 minutes. Y'all get some drinks and we'll be right back.

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4: Yeah, okay, that was music by Stanley Clark. You heard For All Blues, and after that a track called Goodbye Porkhead, live from the Creek. And also live, America, from the Flower Hour, the King Biscuit Flower Hour.
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0: We love you.
1: You're a genius. Thank you. We are coming out anyway. Okay, real quick. If you don't already know these guys up here, partners in crime. On the bass guitar, once again, Brad Palmer. Playing the drums over here for years, our resident redhead, Willie Meacox. Over here on lead guitar, vocals, fashion coordinator, Michael Woods. Woodsy. My guitar is ready.
0: I'm Jerry Beckley, that's Dewey Vanell.
1: Thank you. That's the professor over there. Without him,

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1: All right, nice live music by America, A Horse With No Name, Sister Golden Hair, Here, and Sandman. Four tracks live from the King Biscuit Flower Hour. Right, from 1975, I got two tracks by Pink Floyd, recorded live at the Los Angeles Arena in, as I said, 1975. Here is Shine On You Crazy Diamonds, parts 1 and 5, followed by Have a Cigar.

0: late December 1973. Deep in the Redwood Forest of Northern California, a transcendental journey begins. In 2013, federal communications personnel discovered the charred skeleton of a mysterious individual assumed to be the pirate disc jockey known as Chip, who was found in a trailer, inexplicably embedded in a giant sequoia deep in the Redwood Forest. An unusually strong signal was coming from the trailer, provided by a skipping LP playing the final notes of Dark Star from the Grateful Dead's 1969 double album Live Dead. Unsure whether or not Chip was alive or dead, the officials ran away in fear, quickly securing the area with yellow caution tape. Later, under the cover of darkness, a band of gray-haired wild men wearing sombreros converged on the site, hoping to score something of value. Once realizing that the DJ's supply of glowing substances had already been confiscated or consumed, they instead procured approximately 312-inch reel-to-reel tapes, which have now come to be known as the Liquid Frequency Test Tapes. We hope you enjoy the music contained within.
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2: All right, that was Pink Floyd. Have a cigar, and before that, Shine on Your Crazy Diamond, parts 1 till 5. The last live concert is by Bob Dylan, live from the New York Town Hall in 1963 and partly also live from another concert 1964, starting with Who Killed Davy Moore.
3: Who killed Davy Moore? Why and what's the reason for? Not I, said the referee. Don't point your finger at me. Sure, I could have stopped it in the eighth and kept him from his terrible fate. But the crowd would have booed, I'm sure, at not getting their money's worth. It's too bad you had to go, but there was pressure on me.

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I always thought that he was well. It's too bad for his wife and kids, he's dead. But if he was sick, he should have said.

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She saw her father's body broken.

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Carl Sandburg said that. I'll let you

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3: Yeah, okay, Bob Dylan and Bob Dylan's Third World War Dream was the last track you heard, and before that, Seven Curses, Who Killed Davy Moore, and the John Bird Society, Paranoid Blues. Alright, that's it for today. You've been listening to Friday on My Mind. And next week I'll be back again with another edition with psychedelic garage and punk music. So be there and tune in to the Global Voice. Bye bye.

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1: For me, when I think of Juneteenth, part of what I think about is both the both-handedness of it, that it is this moment in which we mourn the fact that freedom was kept from hundreds of thousands of enslaved people for years and for months after it had been attained by them. And then at the same time, celebrating the end of one of the most egregious things that this country has ever done.
0: Today, a Democracy Now! Special to mark Juneteenth, the federal holiday commemorating June 19, 1865, when enslaved people in Galveston, Texas, learned of their freedom more than 2 years after President Lincoln signed the Emancipation Proclamation. We'll speak to Clint Smith, author of How the Word is Passed, A Reckoning with the History of Slavery Across America. Then, to the pioneering musical artist Rhiannon Giddens, who won a Pulitzer Prize for her opera Omar, about Omar ibn Said, a Muslim scholar in Africa who was sold into slavery in the 1800s.
2: It's just so amazing that Omar's story has been is being lifted by this opera, being lifted by the existence of this work, and more people are knowing about him. Because the whole point for me was to complicate the American narrative, like who gets to say that they represent the American story.
0: Rhiannon Giddens was a founding member of the Grammy-winning black string band, the Carolina Chocolate Drops. Her banjo playing can also be heard on Beyoncé's hit single, Texas Hold'em. All that and more coming up. Welcome to Democracy Now!, democracynow.org, The War and Peace Report. I'm Amy Goodman. Today, a Democracy Now! Special on this, the newly created Juneteenth federal holiday, which marks the end of slavery in the United States. The Juneteenth commemoration dates back to the last days of the Civil War, when Union soldiers landed in Galveston, Texas. It was June 19, 1865, with news that the war had ended and enslaved people learned they were freed. It was 2.5 years after President Lincoln signed the Emancipation Proclamation. In 2021, President Biden signed legislation to make Juneteenth the first new federal holiday since Dr. Martin Luther King Jr. Day. The day after Biden signed the legislation, I spoke to the writer and poet Clint Smith, author of How the Word is Passed, A Reckoning with the History of Slavery Across America. I began by asking him about traveling to Galveston, Texas, and his feelings on Juneteenth becoming a federal holiday.
1: As you mentioned, I went to Galveston, Texas. I've been writing this book for 4 years, and I went 2 years ago, and it was marking the 40th anniversary of when Texas had made Juneteenth a state holiday. And it was the Al Edwards prayer breakfast. The late Al Edwards Sr. is the state legislator, a black state legislator, who made possible and advocated for the legislation that turned Juneteenth into a holiday, a state holiday in Texas. And so I went in part because I wanted to spend time with people who were the actual descendants of those who had been freed by Mason General Gordon Granger's General Order Number 3. And it was a really remarkable moment because I was in this place, on this island, on this land, with people for whom Juneteenth was not an abstraction. It was not a performance. It was not merely a symbol. It was part of their tradition. It was part of their lineage. It was an heirloom that had been passed down and that had made their lives possible. And so I think I gained a more intimate sense of what that holiday meant. And to sort of broaden out more generally, you spoke to how it was more than 2.5 years after the Emancipation Proclamation, and it was an additional 2 months after General Robert E. Lee surrendered at Appomattox, effectively ending the Civil War. So it wasn't only 2 years after the Emancipation Proclamation, it was an additional 2 months after the Civil War was effectively over. And so for me, when I think of Juneteenth, part of what I think about is both the both-handedness of it, that it is this moment in which we mourn the fact that freedom was kept from hundreds of thousands of enslaved people for years and for months after it had been attained by them. And then at the same time, celebrating the end of one of the most egregious things that this country has ever done. And I think what we're experiencing right now is a sort of marathon of cognitive dissonance in the way that is reflective of the black experience as a whole, because we are in a moment where we had the first new federal holiday in over 40 years, in a moment that is important to celebrate the Juneteenth and to celebrate the end of slavery, and to have it recognized as a national holiday. And at the same time that that is happening, we have a state-sanctioned effort across state legislatures across the country that is attempting to prevent teachers from teaching the very thing that helps young people understand the context from which Juneteenth emerges. And so I think that we recognize that as a symbol, Juneteenth is not that it matters, that it is important, but it is clearly not enough. And I think what the fact that Juneteenth has happened is reflective of a shift in our public consciousness, but also of the work that Black Texans and Black people across this country have done for decades to make this moment possible.
0: And can you explain more what happened in Galveston in 1865, and even, as you point out, what the Emancipation Proclamation actually did 2.5 years before?
1: Right. So the Emancipation Proclamation is often a widely misunderstood document. So it did not sort of wholesale free the enslaved people throughout the Union. It did not free enslaved people in the Union. In fact, there were several border states that were part of the Union that continued to keep their enslaved laborers, states like Kentucky, states like Delaware, states like Missouri. And what it did was it was a military edict that was attempting to free enslaved people in Confederate territory. But the only way that that edict would be enforced, and soldiers went and

0: And because of how spread out and rural and far apart from different ecosystems of information many people were, a lot of enslaved people didn't know that the Emancipation Proclamation had happened. And some didn't even know that General Lee had surrendered at Appomattox 2 months prior. And so part of what this is doing is making clear to the 250,000 enslaved people in Texas that they had actually been granted freedom 2.5 years prior, and that the war that this was all fought over had ended 2 months before.
1: During the ceremony making Juneteenth a federal holiday, President Biden got down on his knee to greet Opal Lee, the 94-year-old activist known as the grandmother of Juneteenth. This is Biden speaking about Lee.
2: As a child growing up in Texas, she and her family would celebrate Juneteenth. And Juneteenth, 1939, when she was 12 years old, a white mob torched her family home. But such hate never stopped her any more than it stopped the vast majority of you I'm looking at from this podium. Over the course of decades, she's made it her mission to see that this day came. It was almost a singular mission. She's walked for miles and miles, literally and figuratively, to bring attention to Juneteenth, to make this day possible.
1: And this is Opal Lee speaking at Harvard School of Public Health.
3: I don't want people to think Juneteenth is just one day. There is too much educational components. We have too much to do. I even advocate that we do Juneteenth, that we celebrate freedom from the 19th of June to the 4th of July. Because we weren't free on the 4th of July, 1776. That would be celebrating freedom. You understand? If we were able to do that.
1: And that is Opal Lee, considered the grandmother of Juneteenth. And Clint, one of the things you do in your book is you introduce us to grassroots activists. This doesn't come from the top. This comes from years of organizing, as you point out, in Galveston itself and with people like, not that there's anyone like Opal Lee.
0: Yeah, no, absolutely. Part of what this book is doing, it is an attempt to uplift the stories of people who don't often get the attention that they deserve in how they shape the historical record. So that means the public historians who work at these historical sites and plantations. That means the museum curators. That means the activists and the organizers, people like Take 'Em Down NOLA in New Orleans, who pushed the city council and the mayor to make possible the fact that in 2017 these statues would come down, several Confederate statues in my hometown in New Orleans. And part of when I think about someone like Ms. Opal Lee, part of what I think about is our proximity to this period of history, right? Slavery existed for 250 years in this country and has only not existed for 150. And, you know, the way that I was taught about slavery growing up in elementary school, we were made to feel as if it was something that happened in the Jurassic Age, that it was the Flintstones, the dinosaurs, and slavery, almost as if they all happened at the same time. But the woman who opened the National Museum of African American History and Culture alongside the Obama family in 2016 was the daughter of an enslaved person, not the granddaughter or the great-granddaughter or the great-great-granddaughter, the daughter of an enslaved person is who opened this museum, the Smithsonian, in 2016. And so there's clearly for so many people, there are people who are alive today who were raised by, who knew, who were in community with, who loved. People who were born into intergenerational chattel bondage. And so this history that we tell ourselves was a long time ago wasn't, in fact, that long ago at all. And part of what so many activists and grassroots public historians and organizers across this country recognize is that if we don't fully understand and account for this history that actually wasn't that long ago, that in the scope of human history was only just yesterday, then we won't fully understand how our contemporary landscape of inequality today. We won't understand how slavery shaped the political, economic, and social infrastructure of this country. And when you have a more acute understanding of how slavery shaped the infrastructure of this country, then you're able to more effectively look around you and see how the reason one community looks one way and another community looks another way is not because of the people in those communities, but is it because of what has been done to those communities generation after generation after generation. And I think that that is central to the sort of public pedagogy that so many of these activists and organizers who have been attempting to make Juneteenth a holiday and bring attention to it as an entry point to think more more wholly and honestly about the legacy.

0: slavery have been doing.
1: During an interview on CNN, Democratic Congressmember Alexandria Ocasio-Cortez called out the 14 Republican Congress members, all white men, who voted against making Juneteenth a federal holiday.
2: This is pretty consistent with, I think, the Republican base, and it's whether it's trying to fight against teaching basic history around racism and the role of racism in U.S. history to, you know, there's a direct through line from that to denying Juneteenth, the day that we that is widely recognized and celebrated as the symbolic kind of day that to represent the end of slavery in the United States.
1: If you could respond to that, Clint Smith, and also the fact that on the same day yesterday, the Senate Minority Leader said they would not be supporting the For the People Act, the Voting Rights Act.
0: Absolutely. I think very clearly the critical race theory, the idea of it is being used as a boogeyman, and it is being misrepresented and distorted in way by people who don't even know what critical race theory is, right? So we should be clear that the thing that people are calling critical race theory is just that is the language that they are using to talk about the idea of teaching any sort of history that rejects the idea that America is a singularly exceptional place, and that we should not account for the history of harm that has been enacted to create opportunities and intergenerational wealth for millions of people that has come at the direct expense of millions and millions of other people across generations. And so what part of what is happening in these state legislatures across the country and with regard to the effort to push back against teaching of history, 1619 Project, critical race theory and the like, is a recognition that we have developed in this country a more sophisticated understanding, a more sophisticated framework, a more sophisticated public lexicon with which to understand how slavery, how racism was not just an interpersonal phenomenon. It was a historic one. It was a structural one. It was a systemic one.
1: I want you to talk more about your book, How the Word is Passed, Reckoning with the History of Slavery Across America. Can you talk about the journey you took? You were just mentioning where you grew up in Louisiana, the map of the streets of Louisiana, and why you feel it is so critical not only to look at the South, but your chapter on New York is something that people will be, many will be, shocked by the level of when people talk about the South and slavery, that New York, of course, had enslaved people.
0: It did. It was really important for me to include a chapter on New York City and a place in the North more broadly, in part because, you know, while the majority of places I visit are in the South, because the South is where slavery was saturated and where it was most intimately tied to the social and economic infrastructure of that society, it most certainly also existed in the North. What a lot of people don't know is that New York City, for an extended period of time, was the second largest slave port in the country after Charleston, South Carolina. That in 1860, on the brink of the Civil War, when South Carolina was about to secede from the Union after the election of Abraham Lincoln, that New York City's mayor, Fernando Wood, proposed that New York City should also secede from the Union alongside the southern states because New York's financial, political, and political infrastructure were so deeply entangled and tied to the slaveocracy of the South. Also that the Statue of Liberty was originally conceived by Edouard de Laboulaye, a French abolitionist who conceived of the idea of the Statue of Liberty and giving it to the United States as a gift, that it was originally conceived as an idea to celebrate the end of the Civil War and to celebrate abolition. But over time, that meaning has been, even through the conception of the statue, right? The original conception of the statue actually had Lady Liberty breaking shackles, like a pair of broken shackles on her wrist to symbolize the end of slavery. And over time, it became very clear that that would not have the sort of wide stream or wide mainstream support of people across the country. Obviously, this having been just not too long after the end of the Civil War, so there were still a lot of fresh wounds. And so they shifted the meaning of the statue to be more about a sort of inclusivity, more about the American experience, the American project, the American promise, the promise of democracy, and sort of obfuscated the original meaning to the point where even the design change. And so they replaced the shackles with a tablet and the torch, and then put the shackles very subtly sort of underneath her robe, and you can. So, but the only way you can see them, these broken chains, these broken links, are from a helicopter or from an airplane. And in many ways, I think that that is a microcosm for how we hide the story of slavery across this country. That these chain links are hidden out of sight, out of view of most people, from on under the robe of Lady Liberty, and how the story of slavery across this country is very, as we see now, very intentionally trying to be hidden and kept from so many people, so that we have a fundamentally inconsistent understanding of the way that slavery shaped our contemporary society today.
1: Glenn, before we end, you are an author, you're a writer, you're a teacher, and you are a poet. Can you share a poem with us?
0: I'd be happy to. And so when you're a poet writing nonfiction, that very much animates the way that I approach the text. And so this is this is an adaptation or an excerpt from the end of one of my chapters that originally began as a poem that I wrote when I was trying to think about some of these issues that I brought up. Growing up, the iconography of the Confederacy was an ever-present fixture of my daily life. Every day on the way to school, I passed a statue of P.G.T. Beauregard riding on horseback, his Confederate uniform slung over his shoulder, and his military cap pulled far down over his eyes. As a child, I did not know who P.G.T. Beauregard was. I did not know he was the man who ordered the first attack that opened the Civil War. I did not know he was one of the architects who designed the Confederate battle flag. I did not know he led an army predicated on maintaining the institution of slavery. What I knew is that he looked like so many of the other statues that ornamented the edges of this city. These copper garlands of a past that saw truth as something that should be buried underground and silenced by the soil. After the war, the sons and daughters of the Confederacy reshaped the contours of treason into something they could name as honorable. We called it the Lost Cause, and it crept its way into textbooks that attempted to cover up a crime that was still unfolding. They told us that Robert E. Lee was an honorable man, guilty of nothing but fighting for the state and the people that he loved, that the Southern flag was about heritage and remembering those slain fighting to preserve their way of life. But see, the thing about the Lost Cause is that it's only lost if you're not actually looking. The thing about heritage is that it's a word that also means I'm ignoring what we did to you. I was taught the Civil War wasn't about slavery, but I was never taught how the declarations of Confederate secession had the promise of human bondage carved into its stone. I was taught the war was about economics, but I was never taught that in 1860, the 4 million enslaved black people were worth more than every bank, factory, and railroad combined. I was taught that the Civil War was about states' rights, but I was never taught how the Fugitive Slave Act could care less about a border and spell Georgia and Massachusetts the exact same way. It's easy to look at a flag and call it heritage when you don't see the black bodies buried behind it. It's easy to look at a statue and call it history when you ignore the laws written in its wake. I come from a city abounding with statues of white men on pedestals and black children playing beneath them, where we played trumpets and trombones to drown out the Dixie song that still whistled in the wind. In New Orleans, there are over 100 schools, roads, and buildings named for Confederates and slaveholders. Every day, black children walk into buildings named after people who never wanted them to be there. Every time I would return home, I would drive on streets named for those who would have wanted me in chains, go straight for 2 miles on Robert E. Lee, take a left on Jefferson Davis, make the first right on Claiborne, translation, go straight for 2 miles on the general who slaughtered hundreds of black soldiers who were trying to surrender, take a left on the president of the Confederacy who made the torture of black bodies the cornerstone of his new nation, make the first right on the man who permitted the heads of rebelling slaves to be put on stakes and spread across the city in order to prevent the others from getting any ideas. What name is there for this sort of violence? What do you call it when the road you walk on is named for those who imagined you under a noose? What do you call it when the roof over your head is named after people who would have wanted the bricks to crush you?
1: Clint Smith, author of the book How the Word is Passed, A Reckoning with the History of Slavery Across America, speaking on Democracy Now! In 2021, the day after Juneteenth became a federal holiday. Coming up, the pioneering musical artist Rhiannon Giddens. She won a Pulitzer Prize for her opera Omar, about Omar ibn Said, a Muslim scholar in Africa sold into slavery in the 1800s.

0: The Purchaser's Option by our next guest, Rhiannon Giddens. This is Democracy Now!, democracynow.org, The War and Peace Report. I'm Amy Goodman. As we continue our Juneteenth special, we turn now to the pioneering musical artist Rhiannon Giddens. She first gained fame as a member of the Grammy Award-winning Carolina Chocolate Drops, a Black string band which inspired a new generation of Black musicians to play the banjo and fiddle. Giddens has gone on to have a celebrated solo career and has even collaborated with Beyoncé. Giddens' banjo playing can be heard on Texas Hold'em, a hit single by Beyoncé, who became the first Black woman to ever top the Billboard's Hot Country Songs chart. In 2023, Rhiannon Giddens won a Pulitzer Prize for her opera Omar, about Omar ibn Said, a Muslim scholar in Africa sold into slavery and forcefully brought to Charleston, South Carolina in 1807. In a moment, we'll hear Rhiannon Giddens talk about Omar, but first an excerpt from the song Julie's Aria from the opera Omar.
1: My daddy wore a cap like yours.

0: That's Julie's aria from Rhiannon Giddens' Pulitzer Prize-winning opera Omar, which she wrote with Michael Abels. I spoke to her in October 2023, on the day she received the Pulitzer Prize. Rhiannon, this is just astounding. Can you talk about the life of Omar Ibn Said?
1: I can, yeah. He was a 37-year-old Quranic scholar. He'd been studying, you know, for all of his adult life, and even when he was a child. And he was 37 years old, and he was sold into slavery. His compound was overrun, and he was sold, and he had to go over the Middle Passage, and he ended up in Charleston, was his first port of call. And he was sold to a man there that he, I think, used him pretty badly, like put him in the fields and treated him very badly. And he did, you know, he ran away from him, and he ended up in North Carolina. And they found him in a jail. They put him in jail because you couldn't just be a random black person walking around. Somebody had to own you, or you were, you know, imprisoned. And so he was put into jail, and he was found it there, and he had written on the walls with the ashes verses of the Quran. And so he was sold to a family in North Carolina, where he lived out the rest of his life, another 50 years. He lived into his 80s and was never freed. And the reason we know who he is that he wrote an autobiography in Arabic. So he was pressed upon to write the story of his life, even though he begins it with, "I cannot write my life," because this was 20 years after he had been brought to the United States. And it's just a remarkable document. It's the only, as best as the scholars who've told me know, it's the only autobiography written by an enslaved person while they are enslaved that we have, you know, anywhere in the United States. And it's definitely the only document written in Arabic by an enslaved person. So it's a really special thing that we have it. And I was commissioned by the Spoleto Festivals, the first opera they commissioned, to write an opera. And I brought in Michael Abels, who's an incredible composer and film scorer and who knows the orchestra and knows how to write for orchestra. I know how to write for banjo and for voice. So between the two of us, we created the score for Omar, and I wrote the libretto. And it was a really intense experience, you know. It's just so amazing that Omar's story has been is being lifted by this opera, being lifted by the existence of this work, and more people are knowing about him. Because the whole point for me was to complicate the American narrative, like who gets to say that they represent the American story, you know. Why is the Mayflowers, you know, somebody who came on the Mayflower, why is that held up as representational when Omar's is just as representational? It's just not as, you know, it's not as pleasant. It's very challenging. And also that there were so many Muslims that were brought over to the United States, and they have, you know, a massive impact on the culture and in some places language. You know, if you go to the Georgia Sea Islands, where you can trace some of the words in Gullah to Arabic. So it's just an opportunity to really just kind of blow things wide open and go, well, this is another huge part of the story that hasn't been told. And going through the life of Omar, you can really represent that in a way that's just really remarkable. Because he was remarkable, you know, he was remarkable. That he was able to hold on to his faith. He quoted the Quran till he died, you know, and he was by himself. He wasn't like, you know, surrounded by people that you know, like he was when he was back home, and he has to carry the whole thing on his own. You know, he has to remember the verses. He has to remember the language. He has to do it all, you know, in isolation. And that's just, you know, it's a thing. And he did it. And now he left something so that we can, you know, look at his words and go, wow, what a remarkable life.
0: Rhiannon, you talk about Omar living out his years in North Carolina. You were born in North Carolina, in Greensboro. Can you talk about your own indigenous and African-American roots and how you first picked up the banjo, how you got involved with music, the trajectory of your life and all of the musical forms that you have now excelled in and expressed yourself in?
1: Wow. Okay. How long do you have? Okay. I'll give you the the capsule version. Yeah, I'm from North Carolina, from a mixed family, mixed black and white. And I know indigenous, you know, back there is kind of a typical Southern story of black, white, and red mixed in sort of indiscriminate ways. And I don't claim a tribal affiliation. I like to say I'm like Native adjacent. You know, I know I've got cousins who identify as Native, but I myself use that story to try to raise awareness and to highlight and to ally myself with the Native story, the indigenous story, because so many indigenous people feel invisible because, you know, a lot of mainstream culture just assumes that was passed and there's no Indians around, you know. And I use the word Indian because a lot of people, especially in North Carolina, consider themselves as Indian, Indian country, Indian culture. So it's, you know, it's complicated and not any group is monolithic, including indigenous people. And then, you know, obviously, there's black and white, and that's been my main sort of affiliation. And I didn't know anything about Omar's story, which made me so mad because I was born and raised in North Carolina. But anyway, that's another thing. So I just grew up, you know, as a Southerner, and I grew up with my grandparents first, and living out in the country and listening to hee-haw and listening to blues and jazz records and just whatever they were listening to. And, you know, over the years, I've got a lot of different music from different people, my dad, my sister, my mom, my grandparents, and just sort of took it all in and went to Oberlin, graduated with a bachelor's in music. You know, loved opera. I loved it. I still love it. You know, soprano. I did a bunch of operas. It was Juliet. It was all of these things. And then I came back home and I was like, what am I doing? You know, like, what am I doing in opera that like a million other sopranos can't do as good or better than me? Like, what am I bringing? I remember thinking this, you know? And while I was trying to figure that out, I started contra dancing. Like, it's like square dancing, but in long lines. It's a community dance, you know? And that's when I fell in love with the banjo, because there were always live bands and a lot of old-time bands. And then I found out the history of the banjo, and then I was kind of record scratch time, you know? That was it. It wasn't just because I love the banjo, but I felt the injustice of having been raised in North Carolina, surrounded by banjo music, not knowing the true history of the banjo. Like, wanting to learn the banjo and feeling like I had to ask permission, you know, and then finding out that the banjo itself is a black instrument and that the tradition itself is a Creole tradition that's a cross-cultural collaborative tradition, and that I didn't have to ask any permission to play this music because it was my music, you know. And I just got really upset, you know. I just got mad. I was just like, why haven't I been told this? You know, why don't I know this? And then immediately falling on the heels of that question was, and in whose best interest is it that I don't know this thing? And so that just kind of set me off on my path of, you know, trying to uncover, to discover, to shine a light, you know. I've just kind of gone where I've been led, really. Because I love all the stories that we don't hear, you know, in our school system, the stories that aren't deemed interesting enough or that deviate from the narrative of this is white and this is black and brown doesn't exist. And, you know, let's keep everything separated so that they don't realize that we're schnookering them all.
0: So talk about being a part of the Carolina Chocolate Drops. And then I want to ask you about our Native daughters, Rhiannon.
1: Of course. Yeah, the Carolina Chocolate Drops is a, you know, black string band that was formed around 2006, and kind of the center of it was learning from Joe Thompson, who was an 86-year-old African-American fiddler from Mebane, North Carolina, that was one of the last black proponents of the old string band position. Not the only black fiddler, you know, left in the country, but one of the last of that kind of old-time, you know, black string band tradition, rural tradition, where it had been passed down as an oral tradition. From the time of slavery. And so, you know, we wanted to take that out into the world and educate about that. So it was myself, Dom Flemons, and Justin Robinson were the original members of the Chocolate Drops. Over the years, there would be different really super talented black instrumentalists and singers who have come into the group and gone on to do great things, like Layla McCalla, Hubby Jenkins. The first trio was myself, Dom, and Justin, and we were the ones who worked with Joe Thompson for some years.
0: And then our native daughters and songs of our native daughters, which highlight the struggle, the resistance, the hope of Black women resonating back to the 17th, the 18th, and 19th century. Talk about your work there.
1: Yeah, I was in the Smithsonian, the Museum for African-American Culture, History and Culture at Smithsonian and in D.C., and I was just really struck with some of the historical exhibits, and I was just thinking that, God, we need to be making music from these really hard things, and it just kind of turned into this project. They asked me to record something for them, and I said, I'm just thinking, okay, here's the project. I want to do something with these historical things in the Smithsonian. And then as I was thinking about who to do it with, you know, the women, the story of women, especially Black women, really is what has driven me a lot in my solo work. You know, my earliest songwriting dealt with women during the slavery times and coming from enslaved people's narratives and different paraphernalia around slavery, but always centering women because I felt like that's not the stories we get. You know, even if we get enslaved stories, we don't always get other than Harriet Tubman. That's kind of it. And so the opportunity to bring three other Black women, you know, together with myself, and then I wanted the banjo to be central because it's also been so maligned and so misunderstood, and it's so central to American culture, you know, that I wanted it to be other banjo playing Black women. So I keep telling people, like, there's more than just me. There's a lot of us actually at this point, you know.
0: Rhiannon, can you tell us your favorite song from our Native Daughters?
1: Oh, gosh. I love them all, but, like, I think Moon Meets Sun was one of the first ones that we wrote, and it was one that three of us wrote together. Layla wasn't there that day. It was me and Allie and Amethyst, and it really has all three of us in it. And that was just a magic moment. We just kind of went, okay, this is a thing. Like, this is so cool. We don't have to explain ourselves to each other. We don't have to, like, you know, we just, like, there was just so much that we didn't have to do because we all were like, yeah, yeah, yeah, we know, yeah, yeah, yeah, yeah, yeah, you know? And it was just, it kind of made for a really wonderful communal energy that surrounded this song. So that's definitely one of my favorites.

The pioneering musical artist Rhiannon Giddens. We spoke in October 2023, the day she received the Pulitzer Prize for her opera, Omar. When we come back, we'll talk about her song, Another Wasted Life, and how she worked on the song's video with 22 people who were wrongly incarcerated.

Texas Hold'em by Beyoncé, featuring the banjo playing of our guest, Rhiannon Giddens. This is Democracy Now!, democracynow.org, The War and Peace Report. I'm Amy Goodman. We're continuing this Juneteenth special with the musician Rhiannon Giddens. In October, she marked International Wrongful Conviction Day by releasing a video for her song, Another Wasted Life. The song was inspired by Khalif Browder, a Bronx resident who died by suicide in 2015 at the age of 22, after being detained at Rikers Island Jail for nearly 3 years, after being falsely accused at the age of 16 of stealing a backpack. He was held in solitary confinement for 2 years and was repeatedly assaulted by guards and other prisoners. In the video for Another Wasted Life, Rhiannon Giddens features 22 people who were wrongly incarcerated. Together, the men collectively served more than 500 years in prison for crimes they did not commit. Rhiannon Giddens made the video in partnership with the Pennsylvania Innocence Project. This is an excerpt.

0: That was Another Wasted Life by our guest, Rhiannon Giddens. The song is featured on her album, You're the One. I asked Rhiannon Giddens to talk about the album and that song.
1: Well, it's an interesting thing. You know, a lot of my work, most of my work, you know, especially since going solo. I mean, obviously, Carolina Chocolate Drops had a mission, you know, of sort of telling the world about Black string band music, of spreading our mentor Joe Thompson's family music around, and just trying to educate about the true history of the banjo. And then when I went solo, I was able to really go to things that I had been wanting to do, you know, during the band years, but it wasn't quite the right time, really focusing on women's voices, focusing on stories from the time of slavery. And really, the common sort of denominator has always been sort of this sense of mission, whether it's in the band or solo. But the thing is, that mission is weighty, you know, and I just kind of had gotten to a point where I was like, I kind of feel like if I keep going with, you know, on this trajectory, I'm going to burn out and then I'm not going to be of any good to anybody. So it's time to kind of take a turn for a second and explore other parts of my artistry. And that's what You're the One really comes out of. It's songs that I've written over the course of like 14 years that were just, you know, fun songs, songs that were inspired by some of my idols like Dolly Parton and Aretha Franklin, a lot of like, you know, love songs, a lot of, you know, you dog, get out of my house songs, you know, kind of those sorts of things. But I really can't leave the mission behind even for this record. So I also really wanted to include Another Wasted Life, which I had written, you know, after reading about Kalief Browder some years ago and had sort of put into a book and kind of went, okay, like when it's the right time, I'll know what to do with the song. And then when this album was sort of coalescing and coming together, I was like, this is it. Because, you know, it's a different approach. Like what I have done before, like say something with something like Freedom Highway, which is my, I guess, civil rights record. Every song there is really kind of infused with thinking about the history of the United States, thinking about, you know, the legacy of slavery, thinking about civil rights and all of that. And it's a very kind of cohesive album, but it's all very... Every single song is kind of has that thought behind it. Whereas with this album, all the songs except for one are fun. You know, even the sad love songs are still fun songs. And this kind of sticks out as the mission song. And it's a different approach because this then gets all the focus, you know, in terms of the emotional weight and, you know, what it does. So I'm really excited that I've had the opportunity to put it out there, surrounded by, you know, something different so that it really kind of has an opportunity to jump out at the listener.
0: I want to go to Kalief Browder in his own words. This is Kalief speaking to the HuffPost Live's Mark Lamont Hill back a decade ago in 2013. Kalief had spent, as we said earlier, 3 years at Rikers in New York without charge. He was a 16-year-old high school sophomore when he was first detained on suspicion of stealing a backpack. He said while he was in solitary at Rikers, the guards often refused to give him his meals.
2: If you say anything that could tick them off in any type of way, some of them, which is a lot of them, what they do is they starve you, they won't feed you, and it's already hard in there because if you get the three trays that you get every day, you're still hungry because I guess that's part of the punishment. So if they starve you one tray, that could really make an impact on you. And
3: how much were you starved?
2: I was starved a lot. I can't even count.
0: Kalief Browder went on to say he was once starved 4 times in a row, no breakfast, lunch, dinner, or breakfast again, after enduring nearly 800 days in solitary confinement and abuses. Browder was only released when the case was dismissed. He would go on to college, but he died by suicide on June 6, 2015, at his home in the Bronx. He was 22 years old. Rhiannon Giddens, can you talk about how you discovered Kalief's story and then talk about the other men who are included in this video? I mean, this is just a mind-blowing, paradigm-shattering video that will affect anyone who sees it.
1: Well, I'm not sure, to be honest with you. It must have been a news story, you know, a news item or something like that, where I just read the whole thing. You know, it was obviously after he committed suicide, because that's the thing that kind of got me. You know, it was not only how he was treated, you know, an innocent teenager put through the system in such a brutal way, but it's the fact that he, you know, the transition back into the war. I mean, who knows what was going through his mind, but obviously, like, it changed him, you know? And I just felt like his life was stolen from him. Not only the hours that he had to spend inside enduring what he had to endure, but also the hours that he's not going to, he never got to live, you know? And I feel like that just kind of went all over me, and I just sat down and wrote it. So when the opportunity to do You're the One and have it to be sort of a big album, you know, that Nonesuch was, you know, my label was putting a lot of resources behind the record, so to be able to put Another Wasted Life on there, I knew very early on that I wanted to do a video. You know, videos these days are really kind of, unless you're like a huge, huge megastar, they're almost not worth the money that you put into, because, like, how do you get them out? And people don't even see them on social media half the time. And so it's really hard to justify making a video a lot of times these days. But I knew that that's what I wanted to make a video for, was Another Wasted Life. And I also knew, after we started working with the Pennsylvania Innocence Project, that I wanted to center the men who had been exonerated. I wanted to center these guys, you know, because we can't center the people who are still in prison because we can't reach them. So I knew that I wanted to be decentered in this, and just enough in to make the connection. I knew that right away. And so when we reached out to the Pennsylvania Innocence Project and said, this is kind of what we want to do, and they were just really great, and sent that around to some of the guys that they have freed, because they've been working so hard to free innocent men who are in prison. And 22 guys reached back out and said, yes, we'd like to be a part of this. And we took, you know, a day, and we filmed the video. And it was just like, it was such an experience to be there and talk to these guys. And like, all of them were like, we are here for those who are still in. We are here for those guys who are still in cages, thinking that nobody cares about them. And so many of them were like, man, we're just so grateful that people care. We're just so grateful that you're doing this. And I just kind of like, I was sitting there going, well, it's like literally the least I can do. Like, literally. You know what I mean? It's just like, it's such a skewed thing that there's clearly not, they don't feel like people care. Because I'm sure in their experience, a lot of people don't care, you know? And the fact that there are these innocence projects full of people who do care is wonderful, and that I'm doing my little tiny mite, you know, to raise awareness. But it's like, that was the thing that hit me the most, is like just the sense of hopelessness that they would talk about being in prison, thinking like nobody cares that I'm in here and through no fault of my own, you know? So they were just incredibly generous with their time, and I'm just very proud of that video and everybody who volunteered on it, from the directors and the people who donated money so that it could happen. It was a real, everybody just really came together to make that happen. And I, if nothing else happened with this record, and that was it, I would be incredibly proud of that.
0: Well, I mean, your song, I think, is also so powerful, as you say, because it was inspired by Khalif. And I hate to do this to you, but much worse, I hate the idea that this happened. But I wanted to go to one more clip. Maybe it's the world's saddest clip. Again, this is that decade ago interview with Mark Lamont Hill. Khalif was talking about his suicide attempts at Rikers and his efforts to get psychiatric help.
2: I would say I committed suicide about five or six times.
3: Okay, you attempted suicide 5 to 6 times?
2: Yes.
3: While still in prison?
2: Yes.
3: Wow.
2: And I tried to resort to telling the correction officers that I wanted to see a psychiatrist or a counselor, something. I was telling them I need mental help because I wasn't feeling right. All the stress from my case, everything was just getting to me, and I just couldn't take it. I just needed somebody to talk to. I needed to just talk and be stress free. But the correction officers, they didn't want to hear me out. Nobody wanted to listen.
0: That's Khalif before he ultimately did take his own life. Of course, again, he was never convicted. And he was released, went to college, but couldn't survive beyond that. Rhiannon, as you listen to Khalif and have your own two kids, as you try to give them hope in the world, your thoughts and how you transform these stories into music.
1: Man, it's tough, you know. I mean, to be first off, you know, to be perfectly frank, my children are white presenting. So I have a son, he's 10, and I know that he's not going to go through a lot of the things that black men go through in America. So I don't even pretend to know. You know what I mean? To even think my sister, like, I've been through so much kind of watching my sister, you know, because her son is black and he's my nephew and he's amazing. But he, like, just seeing her go through the stress and, he's been pulled over and there's been things that have happened and, like, her utter terrifying just emotion of, like, what if something happens to him? What if, you know, all of these things, stuff when during the protest after George Floyd's murder. And I can live vicariously through her and feel that terror. But I know that I don't have that same terror because of the way he presents, you know, and it's like other things may happen to him. And that's a normal terror of that parents have. But it's hard. It's like I can imagine it because, you know, of being with my sister. But it's just it's such a horrible thing to think that the system that he was caught up in is so uncaring and is so actually actively against these young men, you know, that there is no, even when people are exonerated, this is what kills me, is that the system is so efficient that even when people are exonerated, they have been proven innocent. Like, there was one story about a guy who was literally in prison. He was in jail already when they said that he had murdered somebody else. Like, he was already in the system and he still got bullied into a plea or something and ended up in prison. And it took like decades to get him out, you know, and you just kind of go, these prisons are not there for rehabilitation. They're not there for correction, whatever that means. They are there to make money and they're there to keep these young men inside or to keep them in the system. Because like when they go inside, when they come out, they just a lot of times they reoffend because they have been affected so much by being in prison. And it's like, that's obviously a system that is there because it works, you know, like people say, oh, the prison system is broken. I was like, actually, no, it's not broken. That's the way it's meant to work. And so like when you hear him talking about like, I was feeling these things and I asked for help and he's not getting help inside. And you're just like, yeah, they don't want to help him. You know what I mean? And it's just like, I'm sure that there are people, good people in there somewhere. I don't know where they are. I don't even know if they can be. I don't even know if the system allows caring or humanity. You know, I think it probably weeds it out. You know, I know everybody's got their own story, but it's hard to hear that because you just know that that's being repeated at countless prisons and correctional facilities all over this country. You know, that there are people inside and whether they did something or not, because at this point I'm like, you know, it's very complicated because if you're driven to crime, like I want to look at what's happening that. You know, that is surrounding that action. You know, it's we tend to just punish people without looking at the situation that they come out of. And it's like, well, how is the system contributed to that? How is our culture contributed to that? But anyway, but even if you take somebody who's been proven innocent and it's just like to know that there are people being treated like that in our institutions, you know, this is why I wrote the song. It's why I've put it out there. And the other thing is, before we move on about the story, is, you know, I wrote that as kind of an emotional response of like, you know, feeling like, yeah, that was another wasted life. Like, here's, you know, whatever genius he had, whatever beautiful things he could have done, like, we're all robbed of them, you know, because of what happened. And when I've been performing this live, I brought that nephew, that same my sister's son, who's a rapper. And I asked him, because I had brought him on tour, and I asked him to listen to the song and create some bars, you know, to rap in the middle of the song. And he came up with this beautiful thing because I wanted, he's like kind of staring down the barrel of a gun, you know, by being a young black man in America. Like, so I wanted his voice in this song. It's important for me that it's not just about like, what am I saying? But I want to be either a catalyst or a framer or, you know, a platform for somebody else, you know? And so I wanted him to be able to say whatever he wanted to say. And he ends his words with, you know, as long as we say their names, it's not a wasted life. And so when we perform it live, it goes back and forth. Mm-hmm. And I kind of feel like I'm like the mother. And he's like, you know what I mean? It's like we add some layers to the song because it is like people are going through these things. And it just was an important perspective to kind of mix with mine. So we were able to do that perform it like that on The Daily Show last night. So that performance is up online. And I think it's a really powerful one because of the generations too, you know, so I'm the older generation, he's the younger generation, and it really kind of complicates the narrative and adds layers to it. And that's important to me because like all narratives are complicated, you know, we tend to like to slim them down, but I like to add to that and to add to the voices that are coming out. So I wanted to mention that.
0: Rhiannon, I want to just play a clip from The Daily Show of you and your nephew.

0: That was Rhiannon Giddens, the Grammy and Pulitzer Prize-winning musician. Her new album is titled You're the One. We'll link to the video for her song Another Wasted Life at democracynow.org. And that does it for today's special Juneteenth broadcast. I'm Amy Goodman. Thanks so much for joining us.
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3: If you would like to keep up to date with what's happening at The Global Voice, why not sign up for one or both of our mailing lists? What's On is an announcement.
4: Hey, everybody. You're going to want to listen all the way through this episode because we have got a lot to cover, not the least of which is yet more promotion for Madonna's Confessions 2 album, how you can hear that, even see that. We'll talk about that coming up.
5: You're also going to find out what Jennifer Lopez and Kelly Alexander have in common.
4: Oh.
5: And I'll give you a bit of a hint. It involves a basketball. Yeah. Enjoy the show.
6: 90s Now with Kelly Alexander and Sharon Hyland.
4: Hey, Kel.
5: Hi, Sharona. Do you like my toque?
4: It's quite a bucket hat you're wearing.
5: Thank you.
4: Shaggy.
5: I feel like I'm Donnie Wahlberg, remember, from his performance on the American Music Awards back in 1990.
4: Was it the singer of the New Radicals? Didn't he wear that hat too?
5: Oh, maybe.
4: I like it.
5: Thank you.
4: Because you're fair and it's been sunny and hot, so you need the protection.
5: I do. Plus, it's cutesy. Quick sidebar, that performance, which we've talked about before, Jennifer Lopez was a dancer in that for New Kids on the Block.
4: Oh, yeah.
5: Remember? Like, they were all in the bomber jackets and the blue jeans. And the Flava Flav performed also part of it. Yeah.
4: Jennifer Lopez, who most recently was seen on social media, freaking out after the Knicks win.
5: Me too.
4: Yep.
5: Yeah. I actually appreciated her because she did. You read the caption of that picture?
4: Yeah.
5: So she mentioned that, you know, like since back in the day with Ewing, Starks, and Oakley, and like those are my boys also. So it was cool to see, like, you know, Jenny from the Block giving a shout out to the three players from the 90s, because I believe it was 94 they almost brought it home.
4: Pretty wild.
5: And it didn't quite work. So, yeah, I didn't read the full fallout, but I know there was lots of pandemonium in New York City after the win.
4: Oh, and brother, not good.
5: No, it's not good. And I don't know why. I don't know who gets in their head licensed to go bananas after the sports team wins. Like, we've had our issues here in Montreal.
4: Of course, yeah.
5: And I think every city has it, but it's just like, it's like that saying, like, we can't have nice things, you know?
4: No, exactly.
5: So
4: it's and it's the people will say, well, they're not real sports fans. Yeah, they were excited, and you just get ramped up. I can see, you know, wanting to get literally ahead of it and maybe climb a pole, you know, like a lamppost or something, just to get the view of something. But like the intentionally breaking things and spray painting things and shooting people and things like that, I think, you know, maybe they weren't sports fans, Kel.
5: Yeah. And didn't they flip over a cop car or something? I thought I heard that.
4: I think so. Yeah, people were, there was, I think, many injuries. And I can't be sure of the fatality number, but it's not good.
5: Yeah.
4: Like it, I don't know what switch gets flipped when you're like, you're so excited that you wreck stuff, you know?
5: Well, I feel it's like they, who, you know, all the people who say like, it's not real sports fans that do this. I think it's hangers on.
4: Yeah, that they incite it, right?
5: Yeah, that take the opportunity to use the excitement of the city to like completely go left of center and go bananas. So, yeah. Yeah. We can't have nice things, Sharon.
4: No, we can't. But if we were to have nice things, Kelly, and let's say we didn't have the money to buy them, we're going to tell you who the right female artist to ask to borrow money is coming up in a little bit. We'll also talk about Madonna as the promo wagon continues to ride on for the follow-up Confessions album, with a great big conversation happening with one of the coolest interviewers lately. Anyways, I'd like Graham Norton, so we'll talk about that and more stuff that's coming in promotion of this album. We've got Kelly's trivia, and that will be exactly what you didn't know you needed, but you'll get whether you like it or not. Also, your 90s rewind will go to a sweet spot in our favorite decade, back to summertime 1996. That's right, summertime is now. Is it 96 that I picked, Kelly? Or is that where I'm going for my playlist pick? Hang on a second. No, we're going around this time in 1993 for your 90s rewind. Sorry, I messed that up. Because what we like to do to kick off the show, at least the past few weeks, is your 90s playlist picks, which is like a collective playlist that we're assembling together, where Kelly and I will each give you a song to add to a collective list. And you will have, you know, the best list going. So, Kelly, what's yours today?
5: So I decided to go a little rock star.
4: Did ya?
5: Watch out. Normally I'm R&B and hip hop girl, but I, when I was looking in my mind for things and I was like, let's go with this. And so Aerosmith, I Don't Want to Miss a Thing.
4: Oh, classique.
5: Yeah. From the Armageddon soundtrack.
4: Yeah.
5: And, they, if memory serves, had three or four songs on that soundtrack. And I think the internet said it was four. And this particular one ended up being, I don't know if it was like the official theme song of the soundtrack, but it, I think it really stood out as the song from that soundtrack. And Diane Warren wrote it, who we love so much, Miss Diane Warren. And I think initially they wanted like a Celine Dion type person to sing this, which would obviously have felt, you know, amazing for them. Then U2's name was bandied about, apparently. But then once
4: bandied about.
5: But apparently once Liv Tyler was cast, then it was like, oh, let's get your dad and his boys.
4: Can you see if your dad's busy to sing a song for our movie soundtrack? I mean, ask him and get back to us. No presh.
5: Yeah. And I read a statement from the drummer, whose name is it Kramer? What's the name of the
4: Joey Kramer.
5: Yeah. So I don't know if it's true or not, but the statement said something to the effect of like, when they heard the demo, they weren't sure that this would work. But then the minute they all started playing it, it turned into an Aerosmith song.
4: Yeah. And that sound of that song is typical of Aerosmith at that time. The big drums. I mean, that's a classic ballad that has withstood the test of time, Kelly. People love that song still. At our station, we get requests for that all the time.
5: Oh, that's great.
4: And it I hang up on them. I say, we're not doing that ballad. No, just kidding.
5: It came out in July, I believe, of 98. So that's almost 30 years ago. Isn't that like 28 years ago? It's crazy.
4: Yeah, it's a long time.
5: Yeah.
4: Okay, well, I'm going to go with something from the summertime in 1996, which I've already said, but I'm going with Blackstreet, Kel.
5: Ooh.
4: Yeah, the quick classic, No Diggity. No Doubt. I think that they had a great handle on their sound, which was a perfect blend of them in the moment, 80s R&B, and another nod to music that they grew up on, like Bill Withers, whose song Grandma's Hands is what's sampled in No Diggity. Dr. Dre on it is the, you know, the added bonus, that sealed deal.

0: What is it?
1: So,
0: Cookies?
1: well, our good friend Zach, who is our magical social media manager,
0: Yeah.
1: he's been able to compile our playlist picks of the week into
0: Nice.
1: a Spotify playlist.
0: Yowza.
1: So we're just finalizing everything, but by next week, it should be able for people to find and to like enjoy all the playlist picks that we've, because we've, I think now we're on show 40 of season 14.
0: Yep.
1: And so you'll be able to find all those playlist picks.
0: Fun times.
1: Yeah. Isn't that fun? I thought that was
0: It's like a
1: great.
0: dream come true. It's exactly what we're trying to do. So thank you, Zach. On behalf of the whole group, thank you very much. Awesome. So while we have your attention, of course, we'd like to give our thanks to you. We appreciate your likes and your feedback and your interest in things like your playlist pick. And so we'd also, like to show our appreciation, for things like subscribing to us, for liking us, for rating us all the stars and the possibility of stars. And also, if you found us by asking your smart speaker to play us, and thank you for doing that. And if you found us through the iHeartRadio app, thanks for that too.
1: And actually, I just add on to that in the fact that we're really growing our subscription list, and we would love for you to sign up for our newsletter, which normally goes out once a month, so we don't try to crash your inbox with a lot of things. But it's a good roundup of everything that's gone on for the month, and including also some interviews that like I do on the other show, on the Kelly Alexander show. So if you have the opportunity, love for you to sign up. You can go to our website, 90snow.com, and there'll be like a little prompt that says update, and then you can just sign up for our newsletter, which is really fun.
0: Cool. See, we're all in.
1: I
0: And
1: work hard
0: thank
1: on that
0: you.
1: newsletter, I have to tell you.
0: I'm happy that you do that. I appreciate you too, Kel.
1: Thank you. Appreciate you, Sharon.
0: Thank you for finding us on the iHeartRadio app, Kelly. So we are going to tell you who the richest female musician in history is, and it probably will not be a surprise to you at all as she prepares to unload some of that money and get married this summer. We'll do that after we get into some trivia.
2: 90s now. Trivia.
1: You ready for this, Sharon?
0: No, but yes.
1: I think you're gonna get it. So, which record label signed Jessica Simpson and launched her pop career in the late 90s? I believe the actual year was 1997, and she was 17 at the time.
0: I want to say LaFace.
1: Ooh, do you want one more? Like, we'll go with.
0: I want to say Sony.
1: Oh, actually, I wonder. I think they're hooked up together. Columbia, right? Columbia and Sony are
0: They
1: together. Oh,
0: are.
1: there we go. Columbia Records.
0: Boom. So that would have been a Clive Davis find, right?
1: Yeah,
0: Oh,
1: sounds like
0: no.
1: it. Oh,
0: No. He was
1: no,
0: not
1: he's
0: there. Arista. Right. Oh, I'm just dropping names to make it seem like I had the answer when it took me three guesses to get an answer.
1: I just remember Jive. Jive was when they signed all the pop
0: Oh,
1: people.
0: yeah. Yeah, yeah, yeah.
1: In 1994, Renee Zellweger appeared in a cult horror classic comedy that also starred Matthew McConaughey. Can you tell me the name of the movie? It's
0: Oh my
1: a horror
0: gosh.
1: movie that you will definitely not take part in.
0: Oh gosh. Okay, my brain just went, nope. So what is it?
1: Texas Chainsaw Massacre,
0: Oh,
1: The
0: come
1: Next
0: on.
1: Generation.
0: I told you my Texas Chainsaw Massacre story, right?
1: Yeah, but it's been a while if you'd like to revisit.
0: 13 years old, maybe 14. We're at my friend's cottage, and her uncle says, and he's a young uncle, so he's like cool. Him and his girlfriend are like, yeah, we can take you guys to the drive-in. So we're in like the country, right? And we go to the drive-in, and it's Texas Chainsaw Massacre. Like, what is happening? So I don't know anything. I mean, that we're talking, predating, obviously predating the internet. It was that long ago, but like, I don't know. I'm leaving this Texas Chainsaw scenario thinking this is real. And I got to go back to the flipping cottage and like sleep with both eyes open because I don't want to get murdered by the Texas Chainsaw Massacre killer. The killer. But like, really, that's my memory.

0: of seeing that ridiculous movie. And did I remember they were in, were they in part one?
1: That must have been.
0: Because there was
1: many.
0: A follow-up, and that legit, it would have been a few years later that the part two or the sequel or whatever, and I'm like, sequel? How could there be a sequel to a true story? You know?
1: Yeah.
0: Because they would have told the whole story in the true story first round.
1: Yeah.
0: So I felt duped. Like, what? Sequel? Anyways, it was that I blocked out a lot of that movie, if not all of it.
1: I understand
0: except,
1: it.
0: Except the hook scene and, gross. Anyways, so that's nice. Thanks for bringing it up. Onward.
1: Yeah.
0: Ew. Rude. Okay, so.
1: Just for you, Sharon, I did that. Just for you.
0: I'm going to have a shower. And a scream therapy session.
1: Yeah.
0: Earning $2.2 billion for the Eras tour back in 2024 certainly contributed to her financial situation, which is that Taylor Swift is the richest female musician in history. The fact that she is so, we've talked about her before a number of times, but her commitment to her fans and that connection and the music and making sure that they get her from a position of she is her. She is not bossed around by anybody else. So re-recording her albums, boss move, right? So that, okay, we don't have to come to an agreement with this situation. You can, you know, you can say you have my masters, but actually look, I just re-recorded all the albums and people want those. I mean, that was the situation before she got them in the end, but those moves make it not surprising that she is who she is and she is worth what she's worth now, but it's not for nothing. So yes, she's on this list that people are like, oh my gosh, she got that much money. Whoa. But she's worked for it.
1: Mm-hmm.
0: And it's all her, you know, creative, not license, but it's hers.
1: Yeah.
0: So yeah, I'm down with her being having that title.
1: And can you imagine the ironclad prenup that Mr. Kelce is going to have to sign?
0: Yeah, just sign it, dear.
1: Because if I were her, like, because you and I have heard before, Sharon, how sometimes these prenups get thrown out in court or they get moved around or said something, you know, like that's not, they can't be enforced or whatever. But mm-hmm. knowing Taylor as we do, because she's a smart cookie and her team is extremely smart, I'm sure they have like 12 lawyers on this
0: mm-hmm.
1: to make sure that there is no, like, I'm sure I do feel like Taylor is very much in love with Travis and I feel like they're going to go the distance, but knowing how savvy she and her team are, like this yeah. prenup has to be ridiculously ironclad and as it should, it's her money.
0: Yep.
1: And her father and her mother and her brother with the rest of the team have all devoted their life to helping her achieve what she's achieving. So
0: yeah,
1: I hope it's ironclad to the nth degree.
0: Yeah. I think it's one of those things that they both have a lot of money. Certainly she has way more than
1: way
0: anybody,
1: more.
0: But like they're well past the level of what you need to get by, both of them individually bringing to the table what they bring, that neither will have an issue signing anything.
1: Yeah, no. And I mean, he you know, was doing very well with the podcast before.
0: Yeah.
1: Like she came along, but since she's come along, like his value has gone up even more. So
0: yep.
1: So she's already through a third party like brought him extra added value, so he really doesn't need anything. So yeah, I'd love to read that prenup. I don't like usually reading legal docs, but I'd read that.
0: And imagine having to assign monetary value to what your marriage to this person adds to your podcast.
1: Yeah.
0: You know?
1: Yeah.
0: Because that's that would be incentive to stay.
1: Yeah. Because I have no doubt, like, had they not hooked up, like, I think he would have. He's kind of like the Shaquille O'Neal of football, I feel. Like, he's so personable and, like, so funny and, like, all that. So, like, there's yeah. – I have no doubt that he would have, you know, become, like, once he's done football, you know, a color analyst and had all these other things going on. But the minute she came in, it just went to the next level for him.
0: Yeah.
1: And interest that he would have never had, I think, had it not happened. So
0: – true.
1: Yeah.
0: Good for them, eh?
1: Thanks, Taylor.
0: Yeah. What is the date of their wedding?
1: It's supposed to be the 3rd of July, which for Swifties is like 4th of July weekend is or holiday is apparently her favorite.
0: Nice.
1: So it all kind of makes sense. And I don't know if you saw the news, but I've been reporting it on my radio station that TMZ, which as we know, don't usually get this wrong, it is supposed to be happening at Madison Square Garden.
0: Cool.
1: And I think for several reasons. And it's smart because at first I was like, that's ridiculously over the top. But there's no windows, so she can keep things very on the down low. There's underground parking, like all that stuff that she would definitely need to keep this as private as possible.
0: Yeah.
1: So yeah, it's apparently supposed to be at MSG July 3rd.
0: That's cool. My cousin, my cousin's daughter, still my cousin, is a huge Swiftie, and her birthday is July 3rd.
1: Oh, she's going to love it. Yeah.
0: Yeah.
1: I've also heard that all the guests, there's supposed to be between 1,100 to 1,200 guests. And they have to sign NDAs.
0: Wow.
1: Yep.
0: Well, and it's one thing to, let's go even 10 years ago, sign an NDA and then something leaks. It might have been harder to find you then. You're on the hook for
1: the digital footprint. They could find you real fast.
0: Easy. Yep. Same day.
1: Yeah.
0: Well, that's fun. And you know what? I think that at this stage of the game, like, you'd want a break from having to post, you know? You could just go to this thing and not have to worry about anything.
1: Yeah.
0: Just go.
1: We should
0: fun.
1: Go, Sharon.
0: Did you get your invite?
1: Apparently she's texting people so that no invitations leak. So I have not received a texto, as we call it here in Quebec.
0: Yeah. Oh, my gosh. Me neither.
1: Yeah.
0: But you know what? I'll make myself available if that happens. I'm off that day, so I could go.
1: There you make yourself available. Yeah. My hope now is that because Katy Perry is dating Justin Trudeau, my hope is that I one day bump into Katy in Montreal. That's my hope. That's my next hope. Yeah.
0: That could happen.
1: Yeah.
0: It happened to me with Katy Perry, right? In the bathroom of our work.
1: Yeah.
0: So onward to another big named female performer. Of course, Madonna, and her promo for the Confessions 2 album comes with a lot. Like, she's super busy. Like, going from the promotional stunt of last week, couple of weeks ago, to now on June 26th on BBC One, the interview chat with Graham Norton and
1: Can't
0: Madonna.
1: Wait.
0: Yeah,
1: Can't
0: he's
1: wait.
0: So good. Mm. Oh my gosh, that show is so good. The clips from that, the way they do their social media is great. It's such a hook and you just watch the whole thing.
1: Mm-hmm.
0: And they're always funny and they're always, you know, unedited. So there's colorful language and they're having cocktails and all getting loose and whatever. So the conversation with Madonna from, like, he's a fan, he says, and he gets to have this chat. And the way he described her being that she remains a legendary pop icon who is still doing what she does best, getting people up to dance.
1: Yeah.
0: It's true. She does a lot of things really, really well. Mm-hmm. But I think people love to be able to sing along and dance to Madonna songs. So good for them. And doing the interview on the dance floor. The famed dance floor.
1: That's really cool. And I cannot wait to hear this album, which, again, full circle, July 3rd is when it drops, right? So that's fun. And then I saw a really hateful comment the other day on social media about her because, in the lead up, there's been more stuff talking about her and stuff because the album's coming. And some guy, I have a clue who this person is, but he's like, he put some post up and it was like her picture and then like this like text across it, retire. And then he wrote something to the effect of like, it's not cute that you're almost 70 and you're still thinking that you can dance and are trying to like be this young ingenue. You're not, get over it and get out of here. Like something to that. And I was fuming. Like,
0: did anybody respond positively to that?
1: No, I saw a lot. Normally I don't look at comments, but I was like, I have to see, because I'm like, for sure people are going after this guy.
0: Yeah.
1: And there was a lot of people like losing their marbles at him. And which was cool was there was a lot of men and women both losing their marbles at this guy. So,
0: well, there's got to be some return on even the negative comments,
1: mm-hmm.
0: you know, like obviously I would say that people prefer the positive comments because you can somehow turn that into something that'll work for you. But I think that there's probably a lot of people like to poke the bear just to just to do it, you know, to get reaction, whatever the reaction, meaning any kind of reaction is good reaction. So, but there's always going to be negative people like that, which it's a catch 22 because you don't want to give them any attention by responding to them. But at the same time, you want to shut them up.
1: Yeah, that's exactly. You know? And it's just, I guess, like, I don't know, like, I'm in such a place in my life where I just want everybody to get along. And I realize that sounds very simplistic, but I just feel like if everybody could just be a little bit happy every day and move the happy meter along, then the planet would be more like that. So to put this out there, like, there is no need, like, what's so wrong in your life that you have to write that and go after Madonna? Like, stop it.
0: Yeah. That's, people, eh?
1: Yeah.
0: People. Gotta love them. The other thing about Madonna's promo for this is the Confessions to the film. So a short film that, among others, will feature Lourdes.
1: Yay.
0: On it. So that's cool. Lourdes Leon, right?
1: Yeah. She was born in 96, so she's 30 this year.
0: What?
1: She might already be, if depending on when the birthday fell. But
0: wow, yeah.
1: I think she was born in September, though. I want to say it was later on in the year. So
0: wow.
1: Can you imagine crazy? Madonna's daughter is 30?
0: Yeah, that's wild. Well, at the same time, we're talking about someone who's will be 68 this summer, right?
1: Yeah. Or is she, I guess so, yeah.
0: Yeah, 10 years older than me.
1: Sharon, like, I'm 9 years older than me.
0: It's the same with me and Madge, okay?
1: Yeah.
0: So a couple of days after the chat with Graham Norton, the BET Awards are going to go ahead, and Teyana Taylor will be getting the Icon Award. I love the description of the award as it pertains to her, which was that she is the embodiment of what it means to be an icon in this moment. She doesn't ask for a seat at the table. She builds the table, designs the rooms, and sets the tone for everyone who walks in. Her fingerprints are all over culture, and it is an honor to celebrate everything she represents on culture's biggest night.
1: That's such a great award show. I love that award show.
0: Yeah. I love the award shows where people show up.
1: Yeah.
0: You know, typically they don't show up for, you know, People's Choice Award. You know, or they just don't always show up to things. But you can tell the ones that, that must be genuinely a good time because people do show up.
1: Yeah.
0: Like this one.
1: What annoys me is when we have our Juno Awards, which is our Canadian version of the Grammys, basically. I can't stand when artists of note who could show up that are Canadian and have made it big in the planet. Like, if they would just show up, it would just give such a boost to the credibility of the entire night.
0: Yeah.
1: Even though there's lots of credibility there and it doesn't, you know, require them to do so. But it's more like, show your home country a little love.
0: Yeah.
1: And especially if you're nominated for like 18 awards and then you're not there to pick up any of them because you're going to win them all anyways, and then it's lame.
0: Yeah. And you can tell people think it's lame too, and they're like, hey, she wished she could be here. Yeah, no, she doesn't.
1: Yeah. Yeah.
0: If she wished it so hard, she would have been there.
1: Yeah. I like that there are a few Canadian artists that are very adamant, like our good buddy Jan Arden, who I like to say is our good buddy. I'm not sure if she would agree. But
0: super friend.
1: Yeah, super friend. She actually, at this current Juno Awards, which just went down like, you know, 2 months ago, I guess at this point, she actually name dropped somebody that she was annoyed with for not showing up.
0: Yeah. Who?
1: Well, I'm not going to say, but you can find the comments online.
0: She name dropped it. Why won't you?
1: Because you're I just want to make sure I remember that it's the same person I think she said it was. So
0: I'm going to check the internet while you keep talking about it.
1: Yeah. Yeah. But I love that Jan Arden takes no mess. But so like Jan Arden shows up. It was great that Nelly Furtado was there this year because she got honored. Somebody who I think is very good about showing up, and she's, you know, a Grammy Award winner, is Alessia Cara. She usually shows up. She was actually supposed to host it the year that COVID came, the pandemic. So she didn't host because of that. But I love that she makes a point to show up. And there's a few others that usually like make sure that they're there. I think Buble's been there a bunch, but I think some of the younger artists could show their face. That would be good.
0: Are we talking about the Junos for this year that Jan Arden did that?
1: I believe so. Yeah. I think it was on her podcast that she name dropped.
0: How am I supposed to find that in a moment, Kelly?
1: I know, that's why I'm not going to say it out loud, but I know she was ticked.
0: Yeah. Ticked that somebody didn't show up. It seemed to me, I watched that show, and it seemed that everybody was there. Was it Celine?
1: No, God, no. She would never. She loves Celine. My goodness.
0: Yeah.
1: And she's a big fan of the McLaughlin, as we know.
0: The McLaughlin.
1: Imagine that sounds like a gymnastic move. The McLaughlin.
0: You know what? You're going to do a cartwheel, then you're going to go into a McLaughlin, and you'll round it off into the splits.
1: Yeah.
0: Okay, well, I don't know who it is, but I support it. And I will get the information from Kelly when we're done this, and then we'll pop back on and I'll tell you what it is.
1: Yeah. I don't want to throw this person under the bus until I'm absolutely sure that it's that person. Plus, if it is that person, I do have to say I've interviewed this person before, and she is very sweet and lovely. So, yeah. And I've now just given away that it's a she. So there we go.
0: It's a she. Well, who could it be? We've already said all the big she's. The big she cheeses.
1: Yeah.
0: Okay. Well, if you're not going to spill it, let's go back to our 90s rewind and into the loving embrace of 1993.
1: Great.
0: You ready, Kel? I picked, like, I pretended my hands were big, which they are not, but I grabbed more than just a handful of songs because I knew you would be happy to hear a Janet reference, and that's the way love goes. We could just pick that song.
1: Yeah.
0: And that's it. That would be enough. Because it's just that kind of song. It's just as soon as you hear the beginning, you're like, yes. Mm-hmm. You feel a little bit hotter. Mm. Do you know, in every sense of the word, hot. It's just a good song. How about SWV and Weak?
1: Such a good song.
0: Same effect that Janet's That's the Way Love Goes.
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3: We present Thank You, Mrs. Fothergill.

0: Ladies, if I could have your attention, please. Thank you. May I thank you all, on behalf of the committee, for attending this, the annual general meeting of the Clothbottom Ladies' Evening Guild. And may I thank you, on behalf of myself, for re-electing me as chairman for the 6th year in a row. May I say, with great humility, that I...
1: Hey.
0: Oh, what is it, Mrs. Fothergill?
1: I want to say something.
0: Well, I'm afraid you can't, Mrs. Fothergill. That would constitute an any other business, and our constitution doesn't allow for an any other business at the annual general meeting.
1: I've still got something to say.
0: Well, just for once, you can't. I mean, if we don't stick to the rules, we can hardly be critical of Arthur Scargill and such like, can we? You should know by now that in order to let you say what you want to say, somebody has to propose and second a motion to suspend the Constitution long enough for you to say what you want to say. And when you've said it, we've got to have somebody to propose and second a motion to resume the Constitution, and before we know where we are, we'll be voting till the cows come home, and that last bus goes at 2:15. Alice... Madam Chairman, if you don't mind, Madam Secretary, while I'm on the platform.
2: Sorry, Madam Chairman.
0: Thank you.
2: What I was going to say was, wouldn't it be easier if we'd just let Mrs. Fothergill say what she wanted to say?
0: Well, on your own head be it, Phyllis, dear. You're the one who has to write the minutes. I mean, there's no provision for this sort of thing in the Constitution. And when there is provision, you can't sleep for worrying if you've written the right things down.
1: It's on occasions like this that I realise why that United Nations never gets anywhere. What I wanted to say was...
0: Oh, just a minute. I'm sorry. Just a minute, Mrs. Fothergill. I must be sure that there's a consensus agreement among the members to let you say it.
1: Madam Chairman Alice Chadwick, that was. Knock it off.
0: That's nice.
1: We've had a bit of a chat over us tea and biscuits, and we're all of a mind. I bet Len Murray wishes he could say that.
0: Oh. Very well, then. Say what you have to say. But it's your fault if Madam Secretary finds herself traipsing about making cups of tea at 3 a.m.
1: Thank you, Madam Chairman. We've been having a talk, and we've decided that in honour of your 8 years as chairman...
0: 5, Mrs. Fothergill.
1: Really? Seems longer. But in view of that, we ought to have a celebration.
0: Celebration?
1: A meal in a proper restaurant. One that's got candles on tables and waiters in bow ties with cloths over their arms.
0: Well, isn't that going to cost a lot of money?
1: We're going to pay for it ourselves. We're going to have fundraising events so that you and Madam President, if she isn't away again or having one of her stomach do's, can come for nout. I mean, be our guests of honour.
0: Well, oh, I really don't know what to say, Mrs. Fothergill.
1: Just for once, Alice, say nout.
2: You, Alice. I thought it was a curb crawler.
0: Oh. In a cardigan and pearls. Come on. Get in. I'll give you a lift.
2: You don't know where I'm going.
0: Well, I will when you tell me. Where are you going?
2: The library.
0: Oh, I see. Your regular injection of Catherine Cookson. Right, come on. Get in.
2: I don't know how your door opens.
0: Oh, dear. There. Can you manage it from now on?
2: You don't seem to realise car doors open different ways. It's very confusing.
0: Look, let me fasten that seatbelt. You can't do that either, can you? Now, shut the door. You can manage that.
2: Oh, yes.
0: Right. Not a bad day, is it?
2: No. I thought it was going to rain earlier on, but it didn't.
0: No, it didn't, did it? Have you heard anything?
2: About what?
0: Well, anything.
2: No. Have you?
0: I have.
2: Oh.
0: I have indeed. Madge Bottomley's lad. Left his wife and moved back to his mother's. And he's brought his tropical fish. That sounds pretty fine, huh?
2: Oh, I know about that.
0: You knew? Hmm. And you didn't have the common courtesy to ring me up and tell me? I have to wait until I hear 2 complete strangers talking in the supermarket. Oh, you can be very disloyal at times. Now, What else have you heard?
2: Nothing.
0: Yes, you have. There's something going on that I don't know about and you do. What is it?
2: I don't know anything.
0: Yes, you do. You've gone all flushed and your left eye's twitching. It's a sure sign you know something and you're not telling.
2: I will not be cross-questioned in this way. Stop the car. I want to get out.
0: You can't get out, can you? Because you can't undo the seatbelt.
2: Oh.
0: And I'm not undoing it for you until you tell me.
2: Look, I swear to you, Alice, I don't know anything.
0: Right, then.
2: Oh, Alice.
0: It's all right. I'm only taking you to the library. I'm not hijacking you. Have you got all the arrangements made for the party?
2: Oh, yes. We booked the Heathcliff suite at the Carter's Rest up on the moors. It's a lovely place.
0: And drafty. Now, we had our Malcolm's 21st there and my back wasn't right for weeks.
2: Oh, by the way, we've had apologies from Madam President. She's not coming. She has to go into hospital for a minor operation.
0: Oh. Well, it's got to be minor one these days, hasn't it? I mean, everything major was whipped out years ago. It's strange, isn't it? It's really strange to think that under that mink and classic Jersey wool, that woman is practically hollow. Now, look, it's Arthur, isn't it?
2: What is?
0: What you know that you're not telling me about.
2: Arthur?
0: Yes, that unique combination of athlete's foot, bronchitis and world domination that I married.
2: I don't know what you're talking about.
0: I'm talking about Arthur. He's mixed up in whatever it is that's going on. He's been out. I don't mean out of the room, I mean out of the house.
2: I've always found Arthur very comforting somehow.
0: Have you? Aye. Well, so's a sheepskin rug. But you can always roll that up and put it away in the drawer when you're sick of the sight of it.
2: Alice, anybody would think you didn't like Arthur.
0: I don't much. But if he's carrying on, I want to know.
2: Well, here we are. Alice?
0: Oh, no, I'm not undoing that seatbelt until you tell me.
2: Alice, please.
0: Phyllis Middleton, you know something. Well, you know that I know that you know. Now, what is it?
2: Nothing, Alice.
0: It's Arthur. He's carrying on.
2: Arthur?
0: Well, you needn't say it like that. I mean, he's human, after all. Well, more or less.
2: Look, I promised I wouldn't tell. And you wouldn't want me to break a promise, would you?
0: Yes. Who is she?
2: It's not another woman. Now, are you satisfied?
0: No. Now, look over there, Phyllis.
2: Yes.
0: There's your library. Yes. All those lovely shelves crammed with Catherine Cookson's. Just waiting for your fingers to tiptoe through their torrid pages.
2: Oh. Alice, I promise.
0: Oh, come on.
2: Well, it's flowers.
0: Flowers?
2: For you, when we have the party. We wanted to be sure they were the kind you'd like, so I asked Arthur.
0: He wouldn't know.
2: He didn't. But he asked your Malcolm. He did.
0: Oh, well, Malcolm would.
2: Then Arthur came round to tell me.
0: He never mentioned it.
2: No, well, he couldn't, could he? It had to be a secret. Oh, I only hope nobody thought anything. He came round when Martin was out, and you know what they're like in our road.
0: Did he know your Martin would be out?
2: Well, yes, because I told him. It had to be a secret, you see, and then I... Oh, Alice, no, you're not suggesting.
0: Well, no, I'm not. I mean, you'd have to be grasping at straws to grasp at Arthur, wouldn't you? Wouldn't you?
2: Alice, please, will you unfasten this seatbelt? I wish to leave your car.
0: Yeah, in a minute.
2: Alice, really?
0: You haven't invited Arthur to the party, have you?
2: No, I have not issued an invitation to Arthur.
0: Right. There you are. Unclunked and unclicked.
2: Oh.
0: I'd better open the door for you as well. Last time you tried to get out, you emptied the ashtray all over yourself. Now, you sure there's nothing else you want to tell me?
2: Quite sure.
0: Right. There you are. Enjoy yourself with your Catherine Cookson.
2: Thank you, Alice. Bye-bye.
0: Bye-bye. There. Phyllis, one thing's for certain, love. You'd never make an Odette Churchill.
2: Oh, Alice, don't all the ladies look nice, all dressed up?
0: Yes, Ruby Hardacre should never wear grey, not with her complexion. Hey, have you seen what Mrs. Pearson's got on?
2: She knitted it herself.
0: Oh, is that what it is? I thought the moths had got at it.
2: Well, did you like the meal?
0: Oh, very tasty. Mind you, duck's always a bit of a gamble, isn't it? By the way, am I supposed to make a speech?
2: Oh, no, not if you don't want to. You just say thank you after I've proposed your health.
0: You're doing that, are you?
2: I'll have to, with Madam President unable to attend.
0: I must say, you've really lashed out. Yes. I'm glad I'm guest of honour and not paying me way. It must have cost a fortune. I know for a fact that the room alone costs £30 and you can't breathe in this place under £6 a head. Then sherry, two glasses of wine.
2: Alice! That's typical of you. Here we are trying to give you a lovely time and all you can do is tot it all up.
0: Oh, I was only just saying.
2: Well, don't.
0: Oh, you know, for somebody who's only had two glasses of wine, you're getting very belligerent.
2: We've enjoyed raising the money for this evening. We've had coffee mornings, a bring and buy at Mrs. Sanderford's.
0: Coffee mornings? She never told me.
2: Well, how could we? We couldn't invite you to a coffee morning, not to raise money to invite you here for free, could we? Besides, we wanted to keep the arrangement secret.
0: Arrangements? What arrangements?
2: Oh, well, never mind. Oh, Alice, doesn't everybody look nice?
0: You've said that before. And your eyes twitching. Now, is there something going on that you ought to tell me about?
2: No, Alice.
0: Luke, Mrs. Fothergill. Where's she sloping off to?
2: Pardon?
0: Mrs. Fothergill. She's just tiptoed out. Or as near tiptoed as 14 stone odd will let you.
2: Oh, I really don't know. Alice, I've got to attract the ladies' attention and propose your health.
0: Well, go on then, do what I do.
2: What, you mean ladies? Ladies, please.
0: Yes, that's right. Go on.
2: Ladies, ladies, please. They're not taking any notice.
0: You have to shout.
2: Oh, no, I couldn't, not in here.
0: Well, I'll shout for you if you like.
2: No, no, thank you. I'll do my own shouting. Ladies, ladies, please. Alice, I've gone deaf.
0: You look surprised. And that head waiter looks as though he's been shot.
2: Now, if I could have your attention, ladies. Thank you. It gives me great pleasure on this auspicious occasion to propose the health of our very dear friend and Madam Chairman, Alice Foster. Did I do that all right, Alice?
0: Yes, very nicely, very nicely. Thank you, ladies, friends. If I may, I would like to take this opportunity of thanking you most sincerely for all your efforts. As I look round this evening, I detect...
1: Hey!
0: Oh, what is it, Mrs. Fothergill?
1: Before you get stuck into making a speech, I've got something to say.
0: Really? What a surprise.
1: It had better be.
0: Phyllis, what's that book she's got? If it's one of those Robert Carrier cookery books, I've got one.
1: I know. I've seen it. We've all seen it. On that coffee table in your front room. Anyway, it's not a cookery book. It's me notes.
0: Notes, Mrs. Fothergill?
1: Yes, notes. Because tonight, Madam Chairman, this is your life.
0: Ooh. Pardon?
2: This is your life, Alice.
0: You knew?
2: Of course.
0: You stupid woman.
2: Alice!
0: You never said a word to me all the years you and I have been friends and you didn't have the decency.
2: Alice, really?
0: Oh, she put you up to that, Mrs. Fothergill. Well, I'll not have it. I'm going home right now.
1: Suit yourself. We shall do it whether you go or stop. But if you go, you'll not know what's been said, will you? So, if you've got any sense, you'll sit down and shut up.
0: Oh, Mrs. Fothergill.
1: I know Eamon Andrews has never said anything like that, but he's never had a woman like you to cope with, has he? Now, get that slide projector going, Mrs. Sandiford. Mrs. Pearson, pull that screen out.
0: Oh, Phyllis, have you made sure that there's nothing...
2: No, I haven't.
0: Oh. I'll get you for this, Phyllis Middleton.
1: Now, can we have the first slide, please, Mrs. Sandiford?
0: Dear.
1: Thank you. Alice Foster, you were born here. at number 10 Pioneer Street, Cloughbottom, on June 6th, 19...
0: I'm so sorry, I do apologise. Something went down the wrong way.
1: 1930. Oh. You never knew your father.
0: Pardon?
1: Because he died when you were a few months old. He fell down the steps of the Brookside Liberal Club. Celebrating Amy Johnson's solo flight to Australia. They nearly called you Amy as a mark of respect.
0: Well, I never knew that.
1: You, your brother Frederick and your sister Ethel knew what hard times were.
3: But she always knew where to come when our mother was entertaining one of her gentleman friends.
1: The daughter of your next-door neighbour, Peggy Gregson, now Peggy Fielden. Come in, Peggy Fielden.
3: Well, Alice, this is a pleasant surprise.
4: Is it?
1: So, young Alice Chadwick used to come to your home?
3: Oh, yes, nearly every night when her mother used to have one of her friends in, or her granddad Mosley threatened to take his belt to her. She was a born organiser even then. In fact, my mother used to call her Bossy Boots.
0: Oh, it was our Ethel she used to call Bossy Boots.
3: Alice was always ready to entertain us, quite a good singer and dancer. At the slightest provocation, she'd be up on the kitchen table and giving us a turn. Oh. I remember she did impressions of the stars of the time. Buster Keaton was a particular favourite.
0: You're thinking of our Ethel, not me.
3: Oh, no. Ethel used to do Janet Gaynor. You used to do Buster Keaton. And you could do the splits.
1: But you can't now, can you? Bossy Boots.
3: Oh.
1: Thank you, Peggy Fielden.
0: Thank you, Peggy. Give my love to your Harold. Oh, no, he left you, didn't he?
1: Then, it was off to Morgan Street Juniors. If we could have the next slide, please. This is a group photograph taken when you were 7. You're the one in the boy's jersey putting your tongue out at the camera. We are indebted to Mrs. Farrar for the loan of this photo.
0: Marion Farrar swore to me that she'd torn that photo up.
1: I myself remember you well about this time, Alice, sluttering down Pioneer Street to Fozzie's Chippy in your mother's shoes.
0: Oh. I remember you too, Mrs. Fothergill. Your mother never did have any proper curtains, did she?
1: You were 9 years old when the war clouds gathered over Europe.
0: Only just.
1: And soon the evacuees arrived from London. Do you remember little Tommy Waterman?
0: No.
1: Unfortunately, he's attending the christening of one of his grandchildren and can't be with us tonight.
5: Thank heavens for that.
1: Well now, a scholarship soon takes you to Bankfort Grammar. And after a few years, another girl arrives and you strike up a friendship that has lasted until the present day. I mean, of course, Sniffy Greenwood. Now, Mrs. Phyllis Middleton. Come on, Phyllis.
2: Oh, I'm sorry. Is it me now?
1: Yes, it is.
0: And just you be careful what you say, Phyllis, or I'll tell them why we called you Sniffy Greenwood.
2: I was, of course, younger than Alice.
0: Not much.
2: And as she was a senior girl, she took me under her wing. Even in those days, she was a born leader. We used to call her Bossy Boots, too.
0: Oh.
2: She was always ready for a prank or a dare. I remember one afternoon, Christine Townsend bet her she wouldn't take her knickers off and wave them out of the tram window on the way home.
0: Oh, no.
1: And did she?
2: Oh, yes.
1: What happened?
2: They blew away. And after that, we called her Bossy Knickers.
1: By this time, the Allied forces had landed in Normandy and the Yanks had found your mothers. Soon afterwards, the war ended and you got your first pair of nylons. Mrs. Sandiford, could we have the next slide, please? Thank you.
0: Oh!
1: Do you remember Delroy Spencer of Kansas City?
0: Where did you get that photo from?
2: Out of your dressing table drawer.
0: How did you know it was there?
2: Oh, I didn't, but your Arthur did.
0: Arthur did?
2: Oh, yes. put his hand straight on it. And then he smiled quietly, like he does.
1: We wrote to Delroy, only his wife opened the letter, and I think the reply had better remain confidential between us. Then, in 1953, you met and married the man who was to share your busy life, and soon you became a proper family with the arrival of your son, Malcolm. We'd hoped to have Malcolm with us this evening, only,
5: Only what?
1: Only a trip coming upstairs.
5: What?
1: However, we managed to rescue most of the flowers he was carrying. Mrs. Pearson, if you'd... Thank you. His nose has stopped bleeding now. But he might have a bit of a limp for a day or two. You were an happy family. You, your sister Ethel and your brother Frederick. Frederick went to Australia after that bad winter of 1947. We wrote to his last known address in Melbourne, but the reply came back from the Commissioner of Police. He said he didn't know where he was, and if we found out, would we let him know? There's one member of your family we haven't mentioned yet.
0: Arthur.
1: Your sister, Ethel.
0: Oh, my God, you haven't dragged her over, have you?
1: Unfortunately, her health will not permit her to travel far from home.
0: After 4 o'clock, she can't travel in a straight line.
1: But she sends you this tape-recorded message. Mrs. Sandiford, please.
4: Sorry I can't be with you on this suspicious occasion. What's that, Frank? Frank's trying to tell me something, Alice. Just a minute.
0: See what I mean? Drunk as a duchess.
4: I'm sorry I can't be with you to share whatever you're having, Alice, but my back being what it is, Dr. Marchbanks has specifically forbidden me to travel.
0: Oh, thank heavens.
4: Best wishes and cheers from me and Frank. I'm going to ask her, Frank. Now, will you shut up?
0: Ask me what?
4: Me and Frank, Bill and Sandra, husbands Terry and Nicholas and our best. Sandra and Nicky have got a big new house, Alice, and he's doing very well in the second-hand cars.
0: Yes, I'll bet.
4: Peter, Debbie and little Tarquin send their best wishes to their great auntie Alice. And Frank wants to know about that cameo brooch and amber necklace that our man left. He says...
1: I think that'll be enough, Mrs. Sandiford.
0: Yes.
1: Now, we have just one more surprise for you, Alice. The man who has stood by you all these years, or rather, just a bit behind you, walking with his hands behind his back. Your husband, Arthur. Come in, Arthur Foster.
2: Oh, Alice, doesn't he look smart? Dinner jacket and one of your Malcolm's frilly shirts.
0: Pity he's still got his slippers on.
1: Well now, Arthur, now's your chance. Tell us, what is Alice Foster really like?
0: You say one word, Arthur Foster, and I'll ram these flowers right up your nose. Ladies, please.
6: Thank you. Well, good evening, and welcome to this regular monthly meeting at the Clothbottom Ladies' Evening Guild. Before I introduce our guest speaker for the evening, Mrs. Middleton, standing in at short notice after much persuasion...
1: Blackmail, more like.
6: Yes. For Mrs. Pearson, who is unable to give her talk on dried grass decoration owing to her hay fever. But I would like to take this opportunity of thanking you all for that splendid celebratory evening we enjoyed last week. Most unexpected, I can assure you. I would like to thank particularly Mrs. Fothergill. I think Eamon Andrews could learn a lot from you. And I'd like to thank Madam Secretary Mrs. Middleton, who I understand was responsible for unearthing all the bits and pieces for my This Is Your Life. Yes, you ought to work for the News of the World, Phyllis, love. Anyway, thank you all. Now, without further ado, thank you. I'll leave you in the capable hands of our surprise speaker for the evening. Nobody's more surprised than her, Phyllis Middleton. Well, come on then, Phyllis.
2: Thank you, ladies. Thank you, Madam Chairman. I'm sorry, just, I'm having a bit of trouble with my glasses. Now, I have entitled my talk Pagan Rites in Cloth Bottom, an informed discourse by Phyllis Middleton. You may all be aghast to know...
1: Just a minute, Phyllis.
2: What is it, Mrs. Fothergill?
1: Phyllis Middleton.
2: No, no, Mrs. Fothergill. Oh, please. Oh, no, Alice, help me.
6: Oh, yes, yes. Tonight, Sniffy Greenwood. This is your life, and I'm going to enjoy it. Thank you, Mrs. Fothergill.
7: That was Thank You, Mrs. Fothergill by Keith Parry. Sheila Hancock played Alice Foster, Pat Coombs played Phyllis Middleton, and Mrs. Fothergill was played by Avis Bunnage. Clavissa Newcomb played the parts of Ethel and Peggy Fielden, and the program was produced by Bob Oliver Rogers.
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0: Need to relax after a busy day? 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